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0: morning, I'm Lee Harrison. A second Australian has been found safe after being reported missing in the Nepal floods, but for privacy reasons is not being identified. The person was found on the Tibetan side of the border and has made contact with their family. The individual is being assisted by consular officials. Assistant Foreign Minister Matt Thistlethwaite says it brings the number of missing Australians down to 42.
1: And the conditions facing those search and recovery teams are extremely challenging. We're thinking of the family and friends of those who are still missing, and now our DFAT officials are working around the clock with the Nepalese authorities to try and locate them.
0: The Commonwealth Bank says the decline in property values is happening faster and is larger than expected. The nation's biggest lender predicts the biggest falls will be in Sydney and Melbourne. All major banks are reporting a reduction in the number of people applying for mortgages as higher interest rates and tax changes start to bite. Investigations continue to find those responsible for a fatal shooting in Sydney's southwest. As Dusty Fitzpatrick reports, police are investigating whether it was a case of mistaken identity.
2: A man in his 20s was shot dead during a home invasion in Glen Alpine. Police have been told his attackers fled before they arrived on the scene. Officers are looking into a social media post, which appears to suggest the victim may not have been the intended target of the shooting. Acting Superintendent Gretchen Atkins says the man who was killed isn't known to police for any serious offences.
0: A jury has found a 17-year-old boy guilty of murdering a teenager he stabbed at a Melbourne shopping centre in 2024. The boy, who was 15 at the time, pleaded not guilty on the basis he didn't intend to kill or seriously hurt Oscar Hamilton. He'll be sentenced at a later date. A family friend spoke of their relief outside court.
3: Today, justice has been served. We are deeply relieved by the jury's guilty verdict, which holds the defendant accountable for the sudden and devastating loss of our beloved Oscar. While this verdict brings a sense of legal closure, it doesn't lessen the profound grief and the emptiness we carry every day.
0: In other news, WA's coral reefs have been hit by their worst coral bleaching on record following a period of extreme ocean temperatures across the country. WA Today reports 2,000 kilometres of the state's coastline has been damaged or destroyed, including up to three-quarters of Ningaloo Reef. And a shortage of protein could be driving midlife weight gain for thousands of Australian women, according to new research. Analysis from the nation's science agency shows women aged 40 to 55 are falling 35 grams short of their optimal daily target during menopause. This year's AIR National News. Lions co-captain Hugh McCluggage is expected to play in this weekend's qualifying final against Sydney at the SCG. The two-time Premiership midfielder hasn't played since round 18 after sustaining a calf injury. Fellow co-captain Harris Andrews is confident McCluggage will play.
4: He's our best player, to be honest with you, I think. He's been such a solid contributor for so many years. He had a bit of an interrupted year, obviously, this year with injury and his body letting him down. But as a teammate, I've seen the work he's put in, particularly over the last couple of weeks, to get himself right, and couldn't be more confident that, you know, he's going to come in and make a real impact.
0: The Sharks are desperately looking to turn their form around in their last match before the NRL finals. They'll take on the Storm on Saturday night, having lost three of their past four games. Skipper Cam McGuinness insists they still have the quality to challenge for the Premiership.
5: The pressure's there, you all know it. It's about making sure the boys believe in what we've done all year, what we've done for 5 years, really.
0: And fast bowling trio Pat Cummins, Josh Hazlewood and Mitchell Starc have all been named in Australia's one-day squad for the tours of Zimbabwe and South Africa. Struggling batsman Marnus Labuschagne has been dropped. Australian Independent Radio News.
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0: Good morning, I'm Lee Harrison. A second Australian has been found safe after being reported missing in the Nepal floods, but for privacy reasons is not being identified. The person was found on the Tibetan side of the border and has made contact with their family. The individual is being assisted by consular officials. Assistant Foreign Minister Matt Thistlethwaite says it brings the number of missing Australians down to 42.
1: And the conditions facing those search and recovery teams are extremely challenging. We're thinking of the family and friends of those who are still missing, and now our DFAT officials are working around the clock with the Nepalese authorities to try and locate them.
0: The Commonwealth Bank says the decline in property values is happening faster and is larger than expected. The nation's biggest lender predicts the biggest falls will be in Sydney and Melbourne. All major banks are reporting a reduction in the number of people applying for mortgages as higher interest rates and tax changes start to bite. Investigations continue to find those responsible for a fatal shooting in Sydney southwest. As Dusty Fitzpatrick reports, police are investigating whether it was a case of mistaken identity.
2: A man in his 20s was shot dead during a home invasion in Glen Alpine. Police have been told his attackers fled before they arrived on the scene. Officers are looking into a social media post, which appears to suggest the victim may not have been the intended target of the shooting. Acting Superintendent Gretchen Atkins says the man who was killed isn't known to police for any serious offences.
0: A jury has found a 17-year-old boy guilty of murdering a teenager he stabbed at a Melbourne shopping centre in 2024. The boy, who was 15 at the time, pleaded not guilty on the basis he didn't intend to kill or seriously hurt Oscar Hamilton. He'll be sentenced at a later date. A family friend spoke of their relief outside court.
3: Today, justice has been served. We are deeply relieved by the jury's guilty verdict, which holds the defendant accountable for the sudden and devastating loss of our beloved Oscar. While this verdict brings a sense of legal closure, it doesn't lessen the profound grief and the emptiness we carry every day.
0: In other news, WA's coral reefs have been hit by their worst coral bleaching on record following a period of extreme ocean temperatures across the country. WA Today reports 2,000 kilometres of the state's coastline has been damaged or destroyed, including up to three-quarters of Ningaloo Reef. And a shortage of protein could be driving midlife weight gain for thousands of Australian women, according to new research. Analysis from the nation's science agency shows women aged 40 to 55 are falling 35 grams short of their optimal daily target during menopause. This is AIR National News. Lions co-captain Hugh McCluggage is expected to play in this weekend's qualifying final against Sydney at the SCG. The two-time Premiership midfielder hasn't played since round 18 after sustaining a calf injury. Fellow co-captain Harris Andrews is confident McCluggage will play.
4: He's our best player, to be honest with you, I think. He's been such a solid contributor for so many years. He had a bit of an interrupted year, obviously, this year with injury and his body letting him down. But as a teammate, I've seen the work he's put in, particularly over the last couple of weeks, to get himself right, and couldn't be more confident that, you know, he's going to come in and make a real impact.
0: The Sharks are desperately looking to turn their form around in their last match before the NRL finals. They'll take on the Storm on Saturday night, having lost three of their past four games. Skipper Cam McGuinness insists they still have the quality to challenge for the Premiership.
5: The pressure's there, you all know it. It's about making sure the boys believe in what we've done all year, what we've done for 5 years, really.
0: And fast bowling trio Pat Cummins, Josh Hazlewood and Mitchell Starc have all been named in Australia's one-day squad for the tours of Zimbabwe and South Africa. Struggling batsman Marnus Labuschagne has been dropped. Australian Independent Radio News.
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0: There's nothing more devastating for a truck operator than to be involved in a serious road incident. We've all seen the impact of heavy vehicle accidents, and at these times, when people are most vulnerable, it's critical that they have immediate support from a strong, stable, reliable and experienced organisation. 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

0: Hi, I'm Glenn Castanelli. Join Craig and me every second Thursday at 7 p.m. for Risky Business Radio. 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

0: Good morning, I'm Lee Harrison. A second Australian has been found safe after being reported missing in the Nepal floods, but for privacy reasons is not being identified. The person was found on the Tibetan side of the border and has made contact with their family. The individual is being assisted by consular officials. Assistant Foreign Minister Matt Thistlethwaite says it brings the number of missing Australians down to 42.
1: And the conditions facing those search and recovery teams are extremely challenging. We're thinking of the family and friends of those who are still missing, and now our DFAT officials are working around the clock with the Nepalese authorities to try and locate them.
0: The Commonwealth Bank says the decline in property values is happening faster and is larger than expected. The nation's biggest lender predicts the biggest falls will be in Sydney and Melbourne. All major banks are reporting a reduction in the number of people applying for mortgages as higher interest rates and tax changes start to bite. Investigations continue to find those responsible for a fatal shooting in Sydney's southwest. As Dusty Fitzpatrick reports, police are investigating whether it was a case of mistaken identity.
2: A man in his 20s was shot dead during a home invasion in Glen Alpine. Police have been told his attackers fled before they arrived on the scene. Officers are looking into a social media post, which appears to suggest the victim may not have been the intended target of the shooting. Acting Superintendent Gretchen Atkins says the man who was killed isn't known to police for any serious offences.
0: A jury has found a 17-year-old boy guilty of murdering a teenager he stabbed at a Melbourne shopping centre in 2024. The boy, who was 15 at the time, pleaded not guilty on the basis he didn't intend to kill or seriously hurt Oscar Hamilton. He'll be sentenced at a later date. A family friend spoke of their relief outside court.
3: Today, justice has been served. We are deeply relieved by the jury's guilty verdict, which holds the defendant accountable for the sudden and devastating loss of our beloved Oscar. While this verdict brings a sense of legal closure, it doesn't lessen the profound grief and the emptiness we carry every day.
0: In other news, WA's coral reefs have been hit by their worst coral bleaching on record following a period of extreme ocean temperatures across the country. WA Today reports 2,000 kilometres of the state's coastline has been damaged or destroyed, including up to three-quarters of Ningaloo Reef. And a shortage of protein could be driving midlife weight gain for thousands of Australian women, according to new research. Analysis from the nation's science agency shows women aged 40 to 55 are falling 35 grams short of their optimal daily target during menopause. This is AIR National News. Lions co-captain Hugh McCluggage is expected to play in this weekend's qualifying final against Sydney at the SCG. The two-time Premiership midfielder hasn't played since round 18 after sustaining a calf injury. Fellow co-captain Harris Andrews is confident McCluggage will play.
4: He's our best player, to be honest with you, I think. He's been such a solid contributor for so many years. He had a bit of an interrupted year, obviously, this year with injury and his body letting him down. But as a teammate, I've seen the work he's put in, particularly over the last couple of weeks, to get himself right, and couldn't be more confident that, you know, he's going to come in and make a real impact.
0: The Sharks are desperately looking to turn their form around in their last match before the NRL finals. They'll take on the Storm on Saturday night, having lost three of their past four games. Skipper Cam McGuinness insists they still have the quality to challenge for the Premiership.
5: The pressure's there, you all know it. It's about making sure the boys believe in what we've done all year, what we've done for 5 years, really.
0: And fast bowling trio Pat Cummins, Josh Hazlewood and Mitchell Starc have all been named in Australia's one-day squad for the tours of Zimbabwe and South Africa. Struggling batsman Marnus Labuschagne has been dropped. Australian Independent Radio News.
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ain't afraid of no ghosts. I ain't afraid of no ghosts.

0: Good morning, I'm Lee Harrison. A second Australian has been found safe after being reported missing in the Nepal floods, but for privacy reasons is not being identified. The person was found on the Tibetan side of the border and has made contact with their family. The individual is being assisted by consular officials. Assistant Foreign Minister Matt Thistlethwaite says it brings the number of missing Australians down to 42.
1: And the conditions facing those search and recovery teams are extremely challenging. We're thinking of the family and friends of those who are still missing, and now our DFAT officials are working around the clock with the Nepalese authorities to try and locate them.
0: The Commonwealth Bank says the decline in property values is happening faster and is larger than expected. The nation's biggest lender predicts the biggest falls will be in Sydney and Melbourne. All major banks are reporting a reduction in the number of people applying for mortgages as higher interest rates and tax changes start to bite. Investigations continue to find those responsible for a fatal shooting in Sydney southwest. As Dusty Fitzpatrick reports, police are investigating whether it was a case of mistaken identity.
2: A man in his 20s was shot dead during a home invasion in Glen Alpine. Police have been told his attackers fled before they arrived on the scene. Officers are looking into a social media post, which appears to suggest the victim may not have been the intended target of the shooting. Acting Superintendent Gretchen Atkins says the man who was killed isn't known to police for any serious offences.
0: A jury has found a 17-year-old boy guilty of murdering a teenager he stabbed at a Melbourne shopping centre in 2024. The boy, who was 15 at the time, pleaded not guilty on the basis he didn't intend to kill or seriously hurt Oscar Hamilton. He'll be sentenced at a later date. A family friend spoke of their relief outside court.
3: Today, justice has been served. We are deeply relieved by the jury's guilty verdict, which holds the defendant accountable for the sudden and devastating loss of our beloved Oscar. While this verdict brings a sense of legal closure, it doesn't lessen the profound grief and the emptiness we carry every day.
0: In other news, WA's coral reefs have been hit by their worst coral bleaching on record following a period of extreme ocean temperatures across the country. WA Today reports 2,000 kilometres of the state's coastline has been damaged or destroyed, including up to three-quarters of Ningaloo Reef. And a shortage of protein could be driving midlife weight gain for thousands of Australian women, according to new research. Analysis from the nation's science agency shows women aged 40 to 55 are falling 35 grams short of their optimal daily target during menopause. This is AIR National News. Lions co-captain Hugh McCluggage is expected to play in this weekend's qualifying final against Sydney at the SCG. The two-time Premiership midfielder hasn't played since round 18 after sustaining a calf injury. Fellow co-captain Harris Andrews is confident McCluggage will play.
4: He's our best player, to be honest with you, I think. He's been such a solid contributor for so many years. He had a bit of an interrupted year, obviously, this year with injury and his body letting him down. But as a teammate, I've seen the work he's put in, particularly over the last couple of weeks, to get himself right, and couldn't be more confident that, you know, he's going to come in and make a real impact.
0: The Sharks are desperately looking to turn their form around in their last match before the NRL finals. They'll take on the Storm on Saturday night, having lost three of their past four games. Skipper Cam McGuinness insists they still have the quality to challenge for the Premiership.
5: The pressure's there, you all know it. It's about making sure the boys believe in what we've done all year, what we've done for 5 years, really.
0: And fast bowling trio Pat Cummins, Josh Hazlewood and Mitchell Starc have all been named in Australia's one-day squad for the tours of Zimbabwe and South Africa. Struggling batsman Marnus Labuschagne has been dropped. Australian Independent Radio News.
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0: Good morning, I'm Lee Harrison. A second Australian has been found safe after being reported missing in the Nepal floods, but for privacy reasons is not being identified. The person was found on the Tibetan side of the border and has made contact with their family. The individual is being assisted by consular officials. Assistant Foreign Minister Matt Thistlethwaite says it brings the number of missing Australians down to 42.
1: And the conditions facing those search and recovery teams are extremely challenging. We're thinking of the family and friends of those who are still missing, and now our DFAT officials are working around the clock with the Nepalese authorities to try and locate them.
0: The Commonwealth Bank says the decline in property values is happening faster and is larger than expected. The nation's biggest lender predicts the biggest falls will be in Sydney and Melbourne. All major banks are reporting a reduction in the number of people applying for mortgages as higher interest rates and tax changes start to bite. Investigations continue to find those responsible for a fatal shooting in Sydney's southwest. As Dusty Fitzpatrick reports, police are investigating whether it was a case of mistaken identity.
2: A man in his 20s was shot dead during a home invasion in Glen Alpine. Police have been told his attackers fled before they arrived on the scene. Officers are looking into a social media post, which appears to suggest the victim may not have been the intended target of the shooting. Acting Superintendent Gretchen Atkins says the man who was killed isn't known to police for any serious offences.
0: A jury has found a 17-year-old boy guilty of murdering a teenager he stabbed at a Melbourne shopping centre in 2024. The boy, who was 15 at the time, pleaded not guilty on the basis he didn't intend to kill or seriously hurt Oscar Hamilton. He'll be sentenced at a later date. A family friend spoke of their relief outside court.
3: Today, justice has been served. We are deeply relieved by the jury's guilty verdict, which holds the defendant accountable for the sudden and devastating loss of our beloved Oscar. While this verdict brings a sense of legal closure, it doesn't lessen the profound grief and the emptiness we carry every day.
0: In other news, WA's coral reefs have been hit by their worst coral bleaching on record following a period of extreme ocean temperatures across the country. WA Today reports 2,000 kilometres of the state's coastline has been damaged or destroyed, including up to three-quarters of Ningaloo Reef. And a shortage of protein could be driving midlife weight gain for thousands of Australian women, according to new research. Analysis from the nation's science agency shows women aged 40 to 55 are falling 35 grams short of their optimal daily target during menopause. This year's AIR National News. Lions co-captain Hugh McCluggage is expected to play in this weekend's qualifying final against Sydney at the SCG. The two-time Premiership midfielder hasn't played since round 18 after sustaining a calf injury. Fellow co-captain Harris Andrews is confident McCluggage will play.
4: He's our best player, to be honest with you, I think. He's been such a solid contributor for so many years. He had a bit of an interrupted year, obviously, this year with injury and his body letting him down. But as a teammate, I've seen the work he's put in, particularly over the last couple of weeks, to get himself right, and couldn't be more confident that, you know, he's going to come in and make a real impact.
0: The Sharks are desperately looking to turn their form around in their last match before the NRL finals. They'll take on the Storm on Saturday night, having lost three of their past four games. Skipper Cam McGuinness insists they still have the quality to challenge for the Premiership.
5: The pressure's there, you all know it. It's about making sure the boys believe in what we've done all year, what we've done for 5 years, really.
0: And fast bowling trio Pat Cummins, Josh Hazlewood and Mitchell Starc have all been named in Australia's one-day squad for the tours of Zimbabwe and South Africa. Struggling batsman Marnus Labuschagne has been dropped. Australian Independent Radio News.
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0: Have you ever come up behind a caravan wearing a big green sticker that says, "I'm truck friendly"? 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

0: Good morning, I'm Lee Harrison. A second Australian has been found safe after being reported missing in the Nepal floods, but for privacy reasons is not being identified. The person was found on the Tibetan side of the border and has made contact with their family. The individual is being assisted by consular officials. Assistant Foreign Minister Matt Thistlethwaite says it brings the number of missing Australians down to 42.
1: And the conditions facing those search and recovery teams are extremely challenging. We're thinking of the family and friends of those who are still missing, and now our DFAT officials are working around the clock with the Nepalese authorities to try and locate them.
0: The Commonwealth Bank says the decline in property values is happening faster and is larger than expected. The nation's biggest lender predicts the biggest falls will be in Sydney and Melbourne. All major banks are reporting a reduction in the number of people applying for mortgages as higher interest rates and tax changes start to bite. Investigations continue to find those responsible for a fatal shooting in Sydney's southwest. As Dusty Fitzpatrick reports, police are investigating whether it was a case of mistaken identity.
2: A man in his 20s was shot dead during a home invasion in Glen Alpine. Police have been told his attackers fled before they arrived on the scene. Officers are looking into a social media post, which appears to suggest the victim may not have been the intended target of the shooting. Acting Superintendent Gretchen Atkins says the man who was killed isn't known to police for any serious offences.
0: A jury has found a 17-year-old boy guilty of murdering a teenager he stabbed at a Melbourne shopping centre in 2024. The boy, who was 15 at the time, pleaded not guilty on the basis he didn't intend to kill or seriously hurt Oscar Hamilton. He'll be sentenced at a later date. A family friend spoke of their relief outside court.
3: Today, justice has been served. We are deeply relieved by the jury's guilty verdict, which holds the defendant accountable for the sudden and devastating loss of our beloved Oscar. While this verdict brings a sense of legal closure, it doesn't lessen the profound grief and the emptiness we carry every day.
0: In other news, WA's coral reefs have been hit by their worst coral bleaching on record following a period of extreme ocean temperatures across the country. WA Today reports 2,000 kilometres of the state's coastline has been damaged or destroyed, including up to three-quarters of Ningaloo Reef. And a shortage of protein could be driving midlife weight gain for thousands of Australian women, according to new research. Analysis from the nation's science agency shows women aged 40 to 55 are falling 35 grams short of their optimal daily target during menopause. This year's AIR National News. Lions co-captain Hugh McCluggage is expected to play in this weekend's qualifying final against Sydney at the SCG. The two-time Premiership midfielder hasn't played since round 18 after sustaining a calf injury. Fellow co-captain Harris Andrews is confident McCluggage will play.
4: He's our best player, to be honest with you, I think. He's been such a solid contributor for so many years. He had a bit of an interrupted year, obviously, this year with injury and his body letting him down. But as a teammate, I've seen the work he's put in, particularly over the last couple of weeks, to get himself right, and couldn't be more confident that, you know, he's going to come in and make a real impact.
0: The Sharks are desperately looking to turn their form around in their last match before the NRL finals. They'll take on the Storm on Saturday night, having lost three of their past four games. Skipper Cam McGuinness insists they still have the quality to challenge for the Premiership.
5: The pressure's there, you all know it. It's about making sure the boys believe in what we've done all year, what we've done for 5 years, really.
0: And fast bowling trio Pat Cummins, Josh Hazlewood and Mitchell Starc have all been named in Australia's one-day squad for the tours of Zimbabwe and South Africa. Struggling batsman Marnus Labuschagne has been dropped. Australian Independent Radio News.
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0: I'm Mark Dransfield. More Australian aid has arrived in Nepal to help the country recover from devastating floods. Nelson Scott reports from Kathmandu Airport.
1: A RAF jet has just landed here, carrying millions of dollars worth of solar lights and sanitation kits. The relief will help address frequent power outages and hygiene issues triggered by the devastating mudslide along the Tibetan border. But getting the aid to affected areas remains difficult, with key roads and infrastructure damaged. Most of the assistance is expected to be delivered to Nepal's north by helicopter. 38 Australians remain missing in the region, down from 42 yesterday. Nelson Scott, Kathmandu Airport.
0: Eight failed calls to 000 during the Telstra outage last July are being blamed on manual processing and monitoring issues. An independent review found a lack of money and expertise at the telco led to a failure during an overnight upgrade. Telstra Chief Executive Vicky Brady says they haven't waited for the review to begin changes.
2: We have already moved services away from the previous timing servers, added monitoring and alarm capability, strengthened testing of network changes, and established a company-wide program to oversee remediation and resilience improvements associated with the outage.
0: Latest national data shows the economy grew 2.1% over the year to June, down on the March reading. Despite this, experts say an interest rate cut is likely to be on the back burner. The federal government's being urged to strengthen digital duty of care reforms to make social media algorithms an opt-in feature. Labor is weighing up measures to give Australians greater control over the content they receive on their devices, but has stopped short of backing the opt-in model. Leading advocate Chanel Contos has told the National Press Club recommendation algorithms keep users on their screens longer and trapped inside an echo chamber.
3: An algorithmic funnel describes how platforms can progressively move users from mainstream content into increasingly extreme or harmful content by repeatedly recommending material that captures their attention and aligns with their emerging interests.
0: A teenager's been charged with assault occasioning bodily harm after a group of kids allegedly threw rocks at a man south of Perth. Police say a 25-year-old man was approached outside a fast food restaurant on Monday afternoon. He fell to the ground and was knocked unconscious. Jamie Raper of Mandurah Police says the juvenile will face court later this month.
4: So at this stage, it's assault occasioning bodily harm, which is it's the higher end of an assault. I mean, it was actually quite serious. We are seeking medical reports, and there might be further medical reports.
0: Global oil prices have surged 5% to over $90 a barrel following Donald Trump's latest strike on Iran. Meantime, electric vehicles are becoming more mainstream as confidence in battery-powered technology grows. NRMA data shows 31% of motorists would consider owning an EV, while 58% would look at a plug-in hybrid. Head of automotive research, Sean Ticehurst, says there are four key barriers preventing Australians from turning interest into ownership.
5: Number one is the battery life. Number two is the range. How far can I drive in an electric vehicle? Number three is the charging time. How long does it take to charge? And number four is an ongoing concern about fire risk.
0: This is Air National News. First to tennis, and it was a rain-affected day three at the Billie Jean King Tennis Centre. Air Sport's Paul Walsh has the details.
6: Seven Australians have made it through to the second round of the US Tennis Open after Dane Sweeney and Tristan Schoolkate were both first-round winners on day three at Flushing Meadows. Number five seed Alex de Minaur had his round one match with Andrea Guerrieri postponed due to rain and will now be part of the day four action, along with Maya Joint, who will face the ninth seed Arina Svitolina, Taylor Preston taking on Taylor Townsend, James Duckworth up against Wu Zhibing from China, and Kimberly Birrell, who has an appointment with the 19th seed Ekaterina Alexandrova, all playing for a place in the third round. Also on court will be the women's number one seed Arina Sabalenka and the men's number two seed Carlos Alcaraz. Paul Walsh for Air Sport.
0: AFL and North Melbourne searching for a new coach after sacking Alistair Clarkson, effective immediately. He joined the Kangaroos in 2022 and had another year left on his contract. Clarkson won just 20 of his 82 games in charge. Nine of those were this year. And in NRL, the Warriors and Panthers have named near full-strength sides for the last round before the finals, with the minor premiership still up for grabs. Just one differential point separates the two sides heading into round 27. Australian Independent Radio News.
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0: I'm Mark Dransfield. More Australian aid has arrived in Nepal to help the country recover from devastating floods. Nelson Scott reports from Kathmandu Airport.
1: A RAF jet has just landed here, carrying millions of dollars worth of solar lights and sanitation kits. The relief will help address frequent power outages and hygiene issues triggered by the devastating mudslide along the Tibetan border. But getting the aid to affected areas remains difficult, with key roads and infrastructure damaged. Most of the assistance is expected to be delivered to Nepal's north by helicopter. 38 Australians remain missing in the region, down from 42 yesterday. Nelson Scott, Kathmandu Airport.
0: Eight failed calls to 000 during the Telstra outage last July are being blamed on manual processing and monitoring issues. An independent review found a lack of money and expertise at the telco led to a failure during an overnight upgrade. Telstra Chief Executive Vicky Brady says they haven't waited for the review to begin changes.
2: We have already moved services away from the previous timing servers, added monitoring and alarm capability, strengthened testing of network changes, and established a company-wide program to oversee remediation and resilience improvements associated with the outage.
0: Latest national data shows the economy grew 2.1% over the year to June, down on the March reading. Despite this, experts say an interest rate cut is likely to be on the back burner. The federal government's being urged to strengthen digital duty of care reforms to make social media algorithms an opt-in feature. Labor is weighing up measures to give Australians greater control over the content they receive on their devices, but has stopped short of backing the opt-in model. Leading advocate Chanel Contos has told the National Press Club recommendation algorithms keep users on their screens longer and trapped inside an echo chamber.
3: An algorithmic funnel describes how platforms can progressively move users from mainstream content into increasingly extreme or harmful content by repeatedly recommending material that captures their attention and aligns with their emerging interests.
0: A teenager's been charged with assault occasioning bodily harm after a group of kids allegedly threw rocks at a man south of Perth. Police say a 25-year-old man was approached outside a fast food restaurant on Monday afternoon. He fell to the ground and was knocked unconscious. Jamie Raper of Mandurah Police says the juvenile will face court later this month.
4: So at this stage, it's assault occasioning bodily harm, which is it's the higher end of an assault. I mean, it was actually quite serious. We are seeking medical reports, and there might be further medical reports.
0: Global oil prices have surged 5% to over $90 a barrel following Donald Trump's latest strike on Iran. Meantime, electric vehicles are becoming more mainstream as confidence in battery-powered technology grows. NRMA data shows 31% of motorists would consider owning an EV, while 58% would look at a plug-in hybrid. Head of automotive research Sean Ticehurst says there are four key barriers preventing Australians from turning interest into ownership.
5: Number one is the battery life. Number two is the range. How far can I drive in an electric vehicle? Number three is the charging time. How long does it take to charge? And number four is an ongoing concern about fire risk.
0: This is Air National News. First to tennis, and it was a rain-affected day three at the Billie Jean King Tennis Centre. Air Sport's Paul Walsh has the details.
6: Seven Australians have made it through to the second round of the US Tennis Open after Dane Sweeney and Tristan Schoolkate were both first-round winners on day three at Flushing Meadows. Number five seed Alex de Minaur had his round one match with Andrea Guerrieri postponed due to rain and will now be part of the day four action along with Maya Joint, who will face the ninth seed Alina Svitolina, Taylor Preston taking on Taylor Townsend, James Duckworth up against Wu Ji Bing from China, and Kimberly Birrell, who has an appointment with the 19th seed Ekaterina Alexandrova, all playing for a place in the third round. Also on court will be the women's number one seed Arina Sabalenka and the men's number two seed Carlos Alcaraz. Paul Walsh for Air Sport.
0: AFL and North Melbourne searching for a new coach after sacking Alistair Clarkson, effective immediately. He joined the Kangaroos in 2022 and had another year left on his contract. Clarkson won just 20 of his 82 games in charge. Nine of those were this year. And in NRL, the Warriors and Panthers have named near full-strength sides for the last round before the finals, with the minor premiership still up for grabs. Just one differential point separates the two sides heading into round 27. Australian Independent Radio News.
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0: Mark Dransfield. More Australian aid has arrived in Nepal to help the country recover from devastating floods. Nelson Scott reports from Kathmandu Airport.
1: A RAF jet has just landed here, carrying millions of dollars worth of solar lights and sanitation kits. The relief will help address frequent power outages and hygiene issues triggered by the devastating mudslide along the Tibetan border. But getting the aid to affected areas remains difficult, with key roads and infrastructure damaged. Most of the assistance is expected to be delivered to Nepal's north by helicopter. 38 Australians remain missing in the region, down from 42 yesterday. Nelson Scott, Kathmandu Airport.
0: Eight failed calls to 000 during the Telstra outage last July are being blamed on manual processing and monitoring issues. An independent review found a lack of money and expertise at the telco led to a failure during an overnight upgrade. Telstra Chief Executive Vicky Brady says they haven't waited for the review to begin changes.
2: We have already moved services away from the previous timing servers, added monitoring and alarm capability, strengthened testing of network changes, and established a company-wide program to oversee remediation and resilience improvements associated with the outage.
0: Latest national data shows the economy grew 2.1% over the year to June, down on the March reading. Despite this, experts say an interest rate cut is likely to be on the back burner. The federal government's being urged to strengthen digital duty of care reforms to make social media algorithms an opt-in feature. Labor is weighing up measures to give Australians greater control over the content they receive on their devices, but has stopped short of backing the opt-in model. Leading advocate Chanel Contos has told the National Press Club recommendation algorithms keep users on their screens longer and trapped inside an echo chamber.
3: An algorithmic funnel describes how platforms can progressively move users from mainstream content into increasingly extreme or harmful content by repeatedly recommending material that captures their attention and aligns with their emerging interests.
0: A teenager's been charged with assault occasioning bodily harm after a group of kids allegedly threw rocks at a man south of Perth. Police say a 25-year-old man was approached outside a fast food restaurant on Monday afternoon. He fell to the ground and was knocked unconscious. Jamie Raper of Mandurah Police says the juvenile will face court later this month.
4: So at this stage it's assault occasioning bodily harm, which is it's the higher end of an assault. I mean, it was actually quite serious. We are seeking medical reports and there might be further medical reports.
0: Global oil prices have surged 5% to over $90 a barrel following Donald Trump's latest strike on Iran. Meantime, electric vehicles are becoming more mainstream as confidence in battery-powered technology grows. NRMA data shows 31% of motorists would consider owning an EV, while 58% would look at a plug-in hybrid. Head of automotive research, Sean Ticehurst, says there are four key barriers preventing Australians from turning interest into ownership.
5: Number one is the battery life. Number two is the range, how far can I drive in an electric vehicle? Number three is the charging time, how long does it take to charge? And number four is an ongoing concern about fire risk.
0: This is Air National News. First to tennis, and it was a rain-affected day three at the Billie Jean King Tennis Centre. Air Sport's Paul Walsh has the details.
6: Seven Australians have made it through to the second round of the US Tennis Open after Dane Sweeney and Tristan Schoolkate were both first-round winners on day three at Flushing Meadows. Number five seed Alex de Minaur had his round one match with Andrea Guerrieri postponed due to rain and will now be part of the day four action along with Maya Joint, who will face the ninth seed Alina Svitolina, Taylor Preston taking on Taylor Townsend, James Duckworth up against Wu Zhibing from China, and Kimberly Birrell, who has an appointment with the 19th seed to Katerina Alexandrova, all playing for a place in the third round. Also on court will be the women's number one seed Arina Sabalenka and the men's number two seed Carlos Alcaraz. Paul Walsh for Air Sport.
0: AFL and North Melbourne searching for a new coach after sacking Alistair Clarkson, effective immediately. He joined the Kangaroos in 2022 and had another year left on his contract. Clarkson won just 20 of his 82 games in charge. Nine of those were this year. And in NRL, the Warriors and Panthers have named near full-strength sides for the last round before the finals, with the minor premiership still up for grabs. Just one differential point separates the two sides heading into round 27. Australian Independent Radio News.

0: Well, good evening, everyone. Welcome to Wednesday Night Live. That was a bit of a technical issue there, Yogi. How are you?
1: Yeah, I'm glad. I was kind of worried in the studio there. I was all over. I nearly rang the IT department then.
0: You should have done. So you all went pear-shaped? Yeah. All went pear-shaped, yeah. But we've recovered?
1: Yeah. Oh, did you?
0: Yeah, we're recovered. We're back in here, so we're live.
1: Yeah,
0: so
1: sweet. Yeah, I did not even move.
0: Nah, can't talk about things we were talking about before.
2: Yeah, no.
1: Why not? That person that's running, what's his name? Like the boss of Ukraine. If you're not at war, if you turn up in your army greens on the front cover of Vogue magazine, you can't say you're at war if that's what you're doing.
0: Ah.
1: No. Right? No, anyway, right, that's what I was saying. You're going live, and I said, he's not at war if you're on the front cover of a magazine. No, I know, because I put a magazine together. It takes a couple of months to put a magazine together. You can't be at war for a couple of months and end up on the front cover of Vogue or whatever magazine it was in your army greens. You're not at war if you're doing that. You're mucking around.
0: Yeah. How's your day been, mate?
1: I've been at war with myself all day today, Craig. All day.
0: Have you?
1: Yeah, I should have been doing more. Should have been more productive. But it was actually nice to have a day at home today. We're 3 weeks into a month long stint, and it's been a bit busy. And there's a bit of rain around here at the moment, and it's kind of looking sort of half promising. We've been a little bit dry over here in WA, and it's been a slight concern for a lot of people.
0: So late August, September is like field day time over there, isn't it?
1: Yep. So we do. So there's tractor shows, field days, demo days. Everything comes into one. There's two major ones, and one, the last one is on today and tomorrow at Newdigate. And then everybody has. There's one Darren last weekend, which is a big show up north. We get the pleasure of carting machinery around for it, which I love because it's the start of our year. But it is basically 24/7 for about 3 or 4 weeks. You're on it flat out. So yeah, so the pressure's off now at Newdigate. After Newdigate Field Day, it's just a clean up out there, but there's no other shows. Couple of dealerships and that, they'll do a little few demos and a couple of little stragglers after it. But realistically, the pressure's off. So
0: To compare what's going on over there at the moment, it'd be like a few henty. Like for the Easterners here to understand, a few Henty machinery field days running consecutively over a couple of weeks.
1: Yeah, and that's what they do, So you got Tamworth, you got Agquip, and then you've got the West Australian run, and then you run into Henty. So jam all that into a month. And that's what's going on now. Basically the same. So we just, a lot of manufacturers, they have offshoot demo days, ride and drive days, put stuff into paddocks because they want it to be paddock tested.
0: Yeah.
1: So you end up taking stuff here, there and everywhere. It's a busy time, and it's a good time of the year. Very, very good. Gets a good indicator. The good thing at Darren last weekend, it was raining for 2 days up there, so that is a much better result up in Darren, which is slightly north of Perth and inland a bit, a couple hundred k's up and inland. So, have been at Darren Field Day, and it has been 30 degrees, and that is bad for this time of the year. So when it's wet up there, and everybody's happy that it's raining, even though you're walking around in mud and miserable, it is good to be walking around in mud and miserable at this time of the year.
0: Well, it is. It's dollar coins falling out of the sky.
1: Oh, every day of the week. And that's what I said when I lead off the show saying it is raining here at the moment in Katanning. It is magnificent. Any rain now, and I know people don't think about it, and rightfully so. It's not your world because you're going to do your job and do the same things. But when we get no frost in September and rain through September, it is fantastic.
0: Mm. Golden times.
1: The golden times. Yeah, absolutely. Makes or breaks what we do. Yep.
0: So, I see a lot of areas at the moment seem to be quite good. We left Newcastle or Maitland, Rutherford this morning.
1: Where are you?
0: We're in Urala. Yeah.
1: Urala. You're up in New England.
0: Yeah. So we just had a gentle little drive this morning. We've had a couple of days of maintenance on the big rig. So
2: thanks to the team at SRH.
0: Yeah, so it's been great there. Arnda Scott and the team there, Jamie, and the boy. I've got to give some credit to the apprentices there because, you know, we've done some work where you've got to crawl in under things and pull hydraulic rams out. And it's not pleasant, but the young fellas got in there and had a go, and they did a really good job. So we've been in there cleaning a few things up, diagnosing some problems, and the Mac had a bit of a service, a wheel alignment, and a couple of new steer tyres as well. So, you know, heading back on the road. So we've now, for Steering the Future / Truck and Life, got quite a busy period. I think we've got most weekends tied up now and through the week till about the 16th of December.
2: Yeah.
0: So there's a fair bit on. So we've got to be, you know, all the maintenance got to be in check and ready to go. So it's been great there. And we had a lovely little run up the New England today. We stopped at Wallabada.
2: Is that how you pronounce it?
0: I don't know. I think it is the BP there. And got some fuel and headed up here. And we've actually got here with some friends tonight who are travelling up to the Warwick truck races as well. So
2: Andrew and Tonya. Bought our fifth wheeler off.
0: Yeah. So
1: they're in the bus truck?
0: They're in the bus. In the truck bus, yeah. I don't think you can say it. You've got to say it the right way, the truck bus, not the bus truck.
2: Truck and bus.
0: Yeah. So the
1: truck and bus, what a magazine that was, Colette. That was the forefront.
0: And it's written across the front of the truck bus.
2: It is written
0: truck
2: across
0: the truck and bus.
2: Truck and bus is written across. And they've got a very iconic number plate, KW125.
0: Yeah.
1: That'd
0: have to be, if you put that up for auction, I reckon be a few bucks in that. But anyway, so we're heading up there for the truck races and then back down to Kempsey, as we all talked about. But anyway, that's what we're doing, and try to have this conversation about what is going on in the industry. So we probably should start to get onto that, Yogi.
1: Well, we could, Craig. We could at the end of the day. That could be, you know, listener entertainment, but we could do a million things, you know.
0: So we did touch the other night.
1: Yeah, we had a little chat the other night, didn't we, about
0: But being this. Saturday night, it's a bit different, so.
1: Yeah, and being home for, you know, a grace period of 12 hours is what you would have had under my belt there Saturday night.
2: How'd you recover Sunday, Yogi?
1: You know what, Colette? You know what? You know, you little buffhead, how I ended up. Good. No dramas at all. Not a headache. Nothing.
2: We woke up to some very entertaining Snapchats on Sunday morning, so thank you for that.
1: Yeah. Apparently I fell off my stool.
2: Yeah,
1: right,
2: and then tried to blame your son for breaking it.
1: Well, I'm not allowed to blame my son for breaking everything in my shed, but there's two things that have been bent in this shed since I was away.
0: Oh.
1: Me little wheelie trolley thing's got a nice bend in it, and one of my stools. Now apparently I'm not allowed to blame my son for everything, but when I left, they weren't bent.
2: Are you sure?
1: Oh, no. I'm 100% sure, Colette.
0: Is it like, and some people will get this what I'm talking about right now, is it like the loan truck, you know, the spare truck in the yard?
1: I was going to say, is it like turning the fridge off? No, I'm turning the fridge off.
0: But don't go there. Geez, you know how to press buttons, don't you?
2: Oh, my God, 0 days, Yogi.
0: Yeah. And we've got to go, and I will come back to that because it's a very serious matter.
1: It's
0: like the spare truck in the yard, you know.
1: My son did it.
0: Oh, so you know, but no one else knows, do they?
1: Yeah. He went into my shed and he'd done something and broke something, but I don't know about it. And apparently my wife says, you know, I had to blame our son.
0: Yeah, because it had a series of events after, didn't it? So the stool's not right. You sat on it after only one or two drinks and it
1: felt that's right. Bent. Yeah, right. And I nearly fell off when I was going around in circles.
0: Well, I saw the Snapchat and I thought that's cinematography at its best.
1: Oh, no, I should look into that. And I have been watching a bit of cinematography today because I was watching.
0: Yeah, I'm just watching Yogi go round and round on a stool.
1: And then I wasn't on the stool.
0: But anyway, prior.
1: I don't know, Colette, because there's two things bent in this shed and I'm not allowed, apparently. Well, I don't know, something happened. And I'm a little bit annoyed with mine. It's one of those, you know, those trolleys, right, that you can make them a seat and they've got wheels on it, or you can pull a pin, lay them down and crawl under stuff.
0: A creeper. A creeper.
1: Yeah, creeper. Yeah, it's one of these. So it's a seat trolley creeper thing.
0: Yeah. Mm-hmm.
1: It's very, very good, and I've had it for a very, very long time, like, you know, a good 10 years.
2: Yep.
1: Well, maybe, and I've never bent it.
2: Maybe you can say it's Father's Day on Sunday. Why don't you replace that seat thing that you broke off mine?
0: Well, you know, that he's not in perfect working order anymore.
2: Yeah.
1: Yeah. Because
0: you can't let anyone be butthurt anymore. You've got to.
1: And again, I'm not allowed to mention that he broke it. Like, it's what I've been told.
2: Okay.
1: Can't blame him.
2: Okay.
0: So anyway, maybe you're getting a new one on Sunday.
1: I can't say that I'm not from Jack, right? Because he's already told me that he's going to work on Sunday. and then my daughter has told me today that she's got netball on Sunday. So
2: happy Father's Day, Yogi.
1: Yeah, that's right. So we're currently either burning the verge or driving down to Albany to have dinner. We're in two minds here what we're actually doing on Sunday. But
0: I know what I'm doing.
2: We're watching truck races.
0: I'm going to truck races, and I'm going to take up every – like, I've offered a hot lap to everybody else, but no one's taking it up, so I'm doing it myself. So happy Father's Day, Craig.
1: You're going to take a truck out and have a hot lap yourself?
0: Yep.
2: You're welcome.
0: Yeah.
1: you've offered it to everyone else. Like, here, I've stolen a truck. Do you want to sit with me and do a hot lap?
0: Yeah, sounds okay to me.
1: Are you taking the SRH Mac out there to do a hot lap?
0: Actually, there's a bridge there that's like 3.9, I reckon. The Mac will fit under that. We had trouble. We were trying to get a parade. They were trying to get a parade around Morgan Park, but spit out because there's a low bridge.
2: Yeah.
0: So we don't want to hit low bridges, Yogi. You should know that because you.
1: Yeah, I'm out. My stacks are 4.2.
0: Yeah.
1: Technically, and they tell me that going through Mount White the other day.
0: Yeah.
2: But you also do a lot of ads for government agencies.
0: You've worked tirelessly for no result.
1: Yeah, that's right. Yeah, that's right.
2: I saw a video of a stock crate stuck underneath the Grafton Bridge again the other day. It's like, seriously, people?
1: Yeah, right. Oh, dear.
0: I don't know which bridge that is because we went under that one day with.
1: There is one there. It's a bit tricky. Grafton is tricky.
0: Because we went through. There's one there that's a bit better because it's got to be 5 metres.
2: Yeah.
0: Anyway, there must be another one there that's not.
2: Yeah.
1: Yes. Grafton is a tricky part of the world. When we go chat around. And we used to cart long poles out of a casino down to there or down through there. And I remember that bridge having a bend in it. I mean, well, obviously corners were on special that day. The Grafton Shire went, do you know what? We'll put a corner on this bridge because that'd be funny.
0: That's the old bridge going over.
1: Yeah, great work, you lot. That's hilarious. Oh, my God.
2: Town planners and
0: pretty,
2: all.
0: Pretty
1: yeah, short. That's right. Yeah, this will trick them truck drivers coming through there 20 metres long. Guess what? You can't get around there. You have to wait. And guess what cars don't do, Colette? They don't see you and they don't wait. Obviously, flashing lights and oversized signs mean jack shit.
2: We passed a couple of oversized today, didn't we?
0: Well, we did. And I've got to say, you know, it must be a struggle up in the Hunter area for the oversized stuff. And there's so much mining goes on, Tazis. I think it was a 7 metre load today, 7 metre back off a water truck. I'm not sure, but anyway.
1: Looked like it.
0: But going through the main, like the streets there, I tell you what, it must be a headache.
2: It'd be tight. Got cars either side.
0: I'd hate to be driving through there. I imagine it's a hard enough job for the pilots, but the driver of the truck, because the cars really don't react.
2: The pilot almost hit me with his little flag thing he had out the window telling me to get over. I'm getting over, man. Just give me – I've got to get past the cars that are beside me.
1: Oh, my God, Colette. Did you tell him that you're a big truck? And I'm hang on a minute here. I'm in a big truck. It takes time for me to get over.
2: That's right.
1: No, move now. Yeah, that's
2: what I was saying. Yeah. Nearly hit my thing.
0: But it's difficult because, you know, you are in an Iveco.
2: Yeah.
1: And it is a big truck, technically.
0: So people probably are a little bit intimidated. Like,
1: Has it got a king? Kingpin. I think we're having a little bit of a crack. Has it got a kingpin? Yes. Has it got a fifth wheel? Yes. Righto. Okay. You're in a big truck.
0: I went down the street earlier in the Webeco, and I just had to get some cans of stuff. Anyway, I was coming back up the road, and I'm on channel 40, and there's oversize coming through Urala. It was about 3.7, and he didn't call up as he's approaching me, and I nearly called up and saying, like, you know, you should call up when you see such a big rig approaching.
1: Really?
0: Yeah, so, you know, this could be the problem. We're going through the main street there off Scone, I think it was.
2: This is
0: going
2: to cost you, because when I go up to my HC license, you're going to have to buy me a truck to put under this fifth wheeler.
1: Really?
0: Yeah. Yeah. Cool. I reckon Volvo single drive would be perfect.
1: Oh, I've seen it. I've seen a W model, single drive W model with 50-inch bunk on it today, or 60-inch bunk on it.
2: Yeah. Oh, I would love that.
0: Yeah. It would. Yeah.
1: Yeah. No, a 3406 in it. Little cat in.
0: Oh, that'd be perfect. Now I reckon a little single drive, low bunk, like low roof Volvo would be perfect for towing this year. Go to the shopping centre, you shouldn't knock the top off it coming in there. Yeah. But
1: Claire doesn't go to the shops anyway.
2: I don't like going shopping, but I kind of have to occasionally.
0: So we're in Urala.
1: Might find his own food.
0: We're in Urala, lovely little caravan park here.
1: It is a nice little park. You're over the back near the pool there, I reckon, in the bowls club.
0: Yeah.
1: Oh. Is that Urala? Yeah.
0: I haven't seen a pool, but it's got a dog wash, which is important for some.
2: Caravan park, it does.
1: Urala's one of those towns that's got a dip in the middle, and it's in the side of the hill there, every other town.
0: But it is, I do like stopping and supporting little towns. Wherever we're travelling. For us to go from Newcastle to Warwick today, we could have done it because we can be big truckers sometimes, can't we, Colette?
2: Sometimes.
0: We've done some 12-hour days.
2: I don't have a logbook, so I don't have to stop and do my 15-minute bits.
1: Being awake for 12 hours, Craig, doesn't count as being 12-hour day. You know? Like, that's what normal people do, you know, get up at 6 and start till 6, you know.
0: Oh, yes. That's a struggle.
2: Wow, he's having a show.
1: Yeah, little trucker.
0: Yeah. Hey, we all just tow one trailer here, okay?
2: Yeah, Yogi.
1: We have to go there, didn't we, hey? Hey, straight back to one trailer. No wonder the internet has a meltdown all the time. But I've seen it again today that I won't make money out of a load I took east.
0: Yeah, right.
1: And that would have been easy 12 years ago. Yeah, guess what? I did shit for brains.
0: 12 years ago. Oh.
1: Yeah. And I probably made freaking good money back then.
2: How it is, Yogi.
0: You can make money out of one trailer, apparently.
1: God, what is the end result we're saying? You won't make money out of that freight. Do you know what I quoted? No. Do you know what I got for the load? No.
2: People just like to sit in their rooms and speak here.
1: I get it where stupidity, you know, like people going, you're cheating and having an affair, because that is the worst thing you can say to a truck driver, right? I get that. But I don't understand this mentality that I won't make money out of towing one trailer around. I really don't get it. Like, so if you're working on that theory, right, as a road train or a multi-combination driver, you should be getting 1.5 times your K rate or 1.5 times your hourly rate or twice your hourly rate if you're towing a combination or a road train, eh?
0: Yeah.
1: If you're working on that mentality.
0: But it's all horses for courses, isn't it, really? Like, make those comments about, you know, what someone might do with a platform or a float or a drop deck or whatever. Now, if you're oversized one way, there's a fair chance you're charging the money that you need to do that job and then some, because you can only have one trailer. I'm not sure everyone in the industry understands that. When you're oversized, Yogi, you can only have one trailer.
1: In
0: most jurisdictions. So
1: in most jurisdictions.
2: And you charge accordingly.
0: And you charge accordingly. If you go over with an oversize, either way, going east, west or whatever, and you're charging the right money for that, then you load back maybe sort of a generalized freight, if that's the best way to put that.
1: Yeah, well, the load I've seen today, I had a full load of sheep fences on.
0: Yeah.
1: Yeah, which was out of my area going to rural Victoria. So it's a bit specialised and it's a bit of a tricky thing to load, and you're loading stuff on stuff and round stuff. And
0: yeah.
1: I know the money I made for that trip that back then, and I know that I did all right.
0: Yeah. But your trip home, you might have put that on because you needed to get to Victoria to put on a 4.5 metre header. That was going back to the west. So people got unseen. You can't – look, I went through this so many times, and you would have done this yourself, thinking I could have an A-trailer sometimes and make more money. And then you could think that thing's just going to be such a pain in the ass.
1: Well, I can't. Most of the stuff where you run across Australia is 3.5, you know. Yeah. So even that, you can't in Victoria, New South Wales, can you? Can't run an oversized BW.
0: That type of work – you know, you could have put an A-trailer on to come east. And you would have made more money.
1: Well, I would have put another set of sheepyards on.
0: Yeah. But then you would have got to the east.
1: I would have put them all on.
0: But then you would have got to the east and you would have put your header on to go back on your one trailer. And guess what? You've got an A-trailer sitting in Victoria.
1: Yep.
0: How good's that?
1: Yep. That's the bit I don't understand. Is like you very rarely see me with not much on. I've always got something on going somewhere. So I have the ability to load trailers. I mean, that's sort of undeniable. So I could load 1.5 trailers if I wanted to. But I can't.
0: But when they're a bit wide, you can't.
1: Yeah. Yeah, when you can't. As soon as you go wide, you cannot.
0: No. Yeah. Anyway. So moving on from that, we all know you can make money out of one trailer.
1: Well, I mean, I've made enough to sit here and have a cup of coffee at night,
0: Good to see. But anyway, we did have a chat about, and we do this all the time, we're talking about etiquette on the road.
1: Yeah.
0: And it's something that we really do need to ram home because, you know, it's not just in who should be overtaking and who's got the right of way. We saw some trailers up the Bruce Highway the other day, which we talked about the other night. You know, who's the biggest tool? Sorry, both of you, the same tool.
1: Yeah, right. Now, so did you do the research on – now, this is very interesting. I've done the research.
0: Oh, so you've been there? Cool, because I haven't.
1: Yeah, right. So let me read this straight off Queensland, www.qld.gav.au/transport/safety/rules/roads/lanes.
0: So you've got your – yeah, we know where it come from. Good job.
1: Yeah, so you're right. So, yeah, for those of you...
0: You've done your research. That's great.
1: I've got a lot of tabs open on my laptop here, Craig, and one of them's a Hino 700 series, and then there's some mail, and then there's some other stuff. But anyway, that's fine. Grays. Oh, everything's coming up on Grays. I better sort that out. So, nah, just tricking. We're not buying anything. We've got no money. We haven't made any money out of pulling one trailer. Look out, Amanda's just come out to the shed. Thought she might have wanted a cameo appearance here, but no, she's not. Can't do some bookwork. What are you cooking me for dinner? See you later. Good to see you. Right, changing lanes and merging. Changing lanes, merging. There is two different rules for merging in Queensland.
0: I know, because, you tell us a story because you've done the research.
1: Well, I was going to say, so if on roads where there are lanes marked on the road, if your lane comes to an end, you must give way to traffic already in the lane you are moving to.
0: Mm-hmm.
1: So if there's dot, and this is what that video was, there was broken lines and then dotted lines.
0: Yep.
1: So the container truck had right of way.
0: That's right.
1: So I think legally, correct. Now, if there was no dotted lines and no lane marked ending on the roads where there are no lanes marked on the road, when lines of traffic merge, you must give way to any vehicle that is ahead of you. Mm-hmm. So for that example, the tanker would have been in front.
0: Yeah.
1: So that's a tad confusing there in Queensland, isn't it?
0: If you don't know those rules.
1: Oh, sorry. Oh, and you say, is it really?
0: Yeah. Okay. Yeah, they're all the same. Yes.
1: Right.
0: But this is where we have to come back to the point of neither driver were being professional. So if that was the case either way, the container truck should have backed off because he ended up over double unbroken lines.
1: Oh yeah, absolutely. Yeah, and locked it up in the locked it up in the lane. So it is just arrogance.
0: Yeah.
1: Driving. Yeah. Aggressive and arrogance. You're an aggressive driver in the right and you're an arrogant driver in the left.
0: Mm. And vice versa. So this is the type of behaviour that we cannot do, and we spoke about it the other night. When you sit in this advocacy role of trying to improve the industry and this stuff goes to air, it's terrible. We can't be seeing it. It's just not good.
1: When every mainstream multimedia agency picks it up and runs with it, we've just gotten so much negative press out of it as an industry as a whole. And has anyone come out defending anybody? Nope.
0: No. And they probably won't. As an industry, we should hope that it just gets buried and no one sees it, but it won't. It'll keep coming back and more of this stuff keeps coming to light. It's the same thing we have trouble with. Why don't we have great facilities for truck drivers? And one of the simplest answers is the industry's destroyed every facility we've had.
1: Not everyone.
0: We have to take responsibility as an industry, not as individuals, or it wasn't me, sir, I didn't do it. As an industry, if it was a truck driver that did it, that's what people see. So we talk about facilities that service stations no longer want to provide because they have to clean up the mess.
2: Want to provide it, or just the cultural side of things is changing in regards to people who are providing services at the service centres?
1: Well, both.
0: Yeah. Both. If you had to go out every day and clean up rubbish from out the back of a truck stop, like regardless who put it there, whether it was a tourist, a truck driver, whatever.
1: Or a bird.
0: Yeah, we understand that. But at the end of every day, you're going to start asking questions like, what's going on here?
1: Bin chicken, but you can't shoot the truck driver or the caravan.
0: Well, people get upset about that, but probably these days.
1: Sit there with a slug gun and start popping off people if they're dumping out this shit out of their car and truck. Yeah. Just pop them off. There's a slug in the car. I bet you guarantee you won't do it again.
0: Yeah. But you can fix the bin chicken problem.
1: You can put a lid on the bin.
0: You can do that. Yeah. That's workable for someone that throws the rubbish on the ground 6 feet from the bin. And we all know they do it. It's not always bin chickens. We have to do better in that area.
1: We have to
0: do better in overtaking.
1: See, we've got to put a lid on them.
0: Yeah, we have to do better in the way we interact on the roads. And I say this for everybody, not just truck drivers. We travel together. I see this so common now when I'm in a truck in front of my wife who's behind me in a caravan, and it's not a small caravan, and I see the behaviour of drivers around us, there is no patience. We actually were turning right at a roundabout today, Yogi, and you know the rules because I've heard you say this in this trailer. Do you know that a truck can turn right from the left lane and left from the right lane? Do you know? Because I hear it so many times.
1: Yeah.
0: Now, I'm turning right from halfway in the left lane.
2: You're on a roundabout.
0: Yeah. And do you know what vehicle came up the inside of me and made a
2: guess?
0: He was just why did you do that?
2: Yeah, I was like.
1: Bus.
0: No, police car.
2: A police car.
1: Oh, my gosh. Stop it.
0: So,
1: really?
2: Yep.
0: If anyone's supposed to know the road rules, shouldn't it be the police? So and I've got behind me my wife in a reasonably sized vehicle. I know that Iveco, it's not small, it's not huge.
1: Yeah. Yeah.
0: But it's in between. So wouldn't you just give both those vehicles a little bit of space, time? Yeah. If he had his sirens on and the angry lights, I could understand that, but he didn't.
2: Mm.
0: Yeah, so he was just as arrogant as the four other drivers that did the same thing.
2: But I did. Yeah. We did have a couple of really good patient drivers as we came to some overtaking lanes. Like, we were obviously staying left-hand lane. We're a bit slower than other vehicles. And then you come up behind a much slower truck and we start to put on our indicators as we're coming up behind to come over. And there was a lot of cars today that would actually just sat back and just flashed us and said, yep, come out, so that we didn't have to brake or anything like that. Mm. So that was really good.
0: Yeah, it is. Cool. There are good people out there. They're good drivers. But we need to do better across the whole road user people here, not just one, not just trucks, not just caravans, not just car users. We all need to be more patient in this whole thing.
1: Yeah.
0: Otherwise, what happened there on the Bruce Highway, that could have been disastrous, what went on there.
2: It was disgraceful.
1: We might see the long version of a day. Look, someone's surely got the long version now. What actually happened here?
0: Well, interesting. So, how many songs did you send me for tonight, Yogi?
1: Yeah, a couple.
2: Are you getting them in at 7 o'clock, Yogi?
1: Absolutely. Yeah, I saw it an hour and a half. Plenty of time.
0: Yeah.
1: No, I didn't get any in because I was sort of procrastinating today.
0: Procrastinating? Which way to go?
1: Yeah, just to get a bit on here and just, you know. So I did a little, throw a song on and I'll tell you all about it.
0: That's righto. That's good. Yeah. Righto. We'll be right back.

0: Hear what song?
1: Oh, we're back. Yeah, we're back. I know you got that in your ears, but no one else can hear it. So
0: it's very frustrating, anyway, Craig.
1: We're moving on.
2: It's very frustrating.
0: Well, you don't. I'm trying to talk, and all I've got is music in my ears. It's obviously, the listeners
1: funny,
0: can't
1: it?
0: Hear.
1: No. Anyway, it's hilarious when you've got buttons here that don't work. Some
0: well, you
1: days.
0: Should let me push the buttons.
1: No, I don't know about
0: I'm
1: that.
0: I'm very
1: one.
0: Good at pushing buttons.
1: Yeah. So, yeah, you've been involved in some industry things working on retired truck drivers. So, apparently, you're a retired truck driver.
2: So, thanks to Matt from the MacMuster who put my name into that. Like, good job there, buddy. Good job. Good job. So, I was just, I don't really know the research study group funded by TechCo.
1: Yeah.
2: Yeah.
1: So you asked questions about your time.
2: The main aim, Craig, I found it, right? Oh. The main aim is to understand the experience and situations of truckies and what that means for government policy. This will be done through a series of interviews and surveys of owner drivers, fleet owners and employees.
1: Right.
2: In the interview, you would be asked about your experience as a former owner driver, and I would like to hear your views on matters such as why you stopped doing it. We can digress through that, Craig.
0: That could
2: get interesting. Well, yeah, it would get very interesting. And I think this is a lovely lady that was doing the interview today, and very. Her eyes were probably wide open when we'd finished, you know, the interview. You know, So, why did you stop doing it and your opinions? I'll give you all this and we can go through it all, right? So in the interview, you will be asked about your experience as a former owner driver. Would like to hear your views on matters such as why you stopped doing it, your opinion on clients and competitors, safety and regulation. Mm. Yeah.
1: There's so many interesting things in that.
2: Yeah, yeah, yeah.
1: We were having a chat about it earlier today, and one of the things that I sort of touched on is when we go through these surveys, they ask people questions.
2: Yeah.
1: But they never, before they ask questions, they don't really understand their values. So you can ask the same person or two different people the same question and it can be a completely different answer. And probably to sort of explain that a bit more, if your value levels, if number one is making money, then your answer is going to be completely different to someone whose value levels are, you know, making other people happy or helping other people. So,
2: yeah, or job satisfaction.
1: So we never delve into that when we're doing these surveys. So I think one of the questions asked you was about making money or how much money did you make or were you happy?
2: Yeah, so did you pay yourself above award wage because you own the business? Did you pay yourself above award wage? And I think I fell out off the chair. I might have been on the bench here again, but I think I fell off the chair laughing going, oh, God, no. So as an owner-operator, and she's going, what do you mean? I said, I couldn't pay myself the amount of hours that I actually work in my own business.
1: Yeah.
2: You know, because you're constantly thinking of the business. Even on a Sunday afternoon when you're sitting there washing the truck, you're thinking, oh man, how good does this look? You know, I must reorganize that toolbox. You know, I should put some water in that water tank. You know, because you're constantly thinking about the truck. And I entered as every owner operator, entered into the agreement of that because I wanted to.
1: And we go through this part where people say, you know, do you feel like you're married to the job? As if that's fishing for a bad answer. Now, that'd be like saying, is it bad that you're married to Colette? And I'll go, no.
0: Be careful how you answer that.
2: Yeah, that's right. Yeah, because you want to be married to Colette.
1: Yeah, but this is where you talk sometimes before you listen. So, yes, Colette. I'm happy with the job because I love it and I love being married to it. Like, people really have to. And this all goes about values. Before we talk about how do you ask a question to two different people, like, you have to understand where they're coming from. So, do you like being married to your job? Yeah, I do. Because I'm married to it. It makes no sense. It's the dumbest question you could ever actually ask, in my view. But like we talked about this afternoon, that time that you spend in the afternoon just washing the truck and you did it for 12 hours on a Saturday and you loved it and everything's looking spick, you're happy doing that. It's not a problem. You don't want to get paid for it. That's just what you do.
2: So it's a matter of being a, you know, and again, we're talking owner-operator stuff. So anyone that's owned a business that doesn't, like, if you own the coffee beans and you're making the coffee, your whole world is focusing on being as good as you could possibly be at the given time that a customer interacts with you at that point.
1: Yeah. And you love coffee.
2: That's exactly, and you've got a passion for coffee, you know, like you enjoy it. Yeah. So this isn't, you know, like, yeah, we're not talking about, and obviously they'll go into to drivers and stuff like that and employees, but this lady was an older lady, and it was her research, and she was just blown away that I was happy to work 12, 14 hours a day, 5-6 days a week, and then have one day at home. I said, and she's going, but what would regulation do? I said, that's our regulation. That's what we that's what we actually are legally allowed to do. And she's like, oh. And she was sort of like, so her eyes were wide open at the fact that that's actually the minimum, like, you know, that you're allowed to do. So it was a really interesting interview and like really nice. Like, so if anyone's a retired owner driver, get in contact with me and they're looking for a few more people to have a chat with. Cause I mean, a lot of it was around, you know, competitors and safety, you know, and I'm like, oh man, we're the safest on the market because we've got skin in the game, you know, like, and she's to try and explain skin in the game to somebody, like, I'm going to sleep well every night because I need to.
1: Yeah.
2: Yeah. Well, I need to go to sleep, you know. It annoys me when we're regulated and you can't sleep. But I need to shut my eyes and rest because, like, I need to be functioning at a higher level tomorrow.
1: And to be clear, this is a survey on owner drivers.
2: Well, at the start, yeah. So they're going to obviously talk about drivers and employees and that. But this is the first round of this is about owner drivers. So if you're an owner and you're doing anything unsafe, like, you're really bending your core values.
1: Yeah.
2: You know, and if you are going to bend them, you know, you understand the ramifications of your actions.
1: So in the survey, is there an outcome they're looking for? Is it to help, like they say, it's to help owner drivers after they retire? Like, do they sort of say how they're trying to do that or what they're trying to achieve?
2: You want me to read more of that interview, more of that email?
0: We'll take that as a no. You don't know.
1: I'll take that question on notice.
2: If form indicates your consent, totally anonymous.
0: Let's not make up an answer. Let's just.
2: Yeah, I'm reading all the fine print, Claire.
1: Oh, do your research, Gary.
2: Yeah, I did do my research, but I mean, I signed it and I said, we're happy to do it.
1: Let's do that. Yeah.
2: Oh. I must be around government policy. What that means for government policy. Like, so regulations are spoke of, and I'm like, well, I don't know. Well, we're an over-regulated industry, but we can't live in a lawless society. So she was probably going, I don't understand any of what you just said then.
1: I think that's
2: because we are over-regulated.
1: You've probably hit the nail on the head.
2: But we need regulation.
1: They're trying to find an answer to a problem they don't really have.
2: Yeah, they don't really have, yeah. And trying to, like pull rocks, blood's out of a stone, and or stone out of a rock, or something. There's an analogy there, or some bloody thing. I'm not too sure, you know. Like, but it won't. It won't work. Like, we all know that you can't have a lawless society in what we do because, like, we know the current level of driver/owner/new owners coming in the last 5 years would load their wagons till as much as they could fit into them and drive as hard as they possibly could.
1: Yeah. Yeah, without putting any buckles on down the side.
2: Yeah, without putting any or without any regular any accreditation or any servicing or anything. Like we so and this is where the Lions have been let go. Like you can't hate the player; they're playing the game.
1: Mm. That's it.
2: But the boundaries have been moved so far, and the goalposts have been changed so much.
1: And we live through this advocacy world of trying to make change, trying to make this better. Now, and I'm going to go a little bit political here. So,
2: go for it.
1: Obviously, you're in the West. You've had a by-election over there.
2: Oh, isn't that going to change the world?
1: Now,
2: oh, my goodness. 39 years in it and gone.
1: So, you've got what they would say is one of the safest Labor seats in one of the safest Labor states.
2: Yep.
1: Has gone to One Nation.
2: Yep. In a landslide.
1: Yeah, yeah. So I've got to look at stuff here as on the political side of how does the transport industry now align itself with what is changing in the political landscape? Now,
2: absolutely.
1: I've made it very clear over the last couple of years. I've always been a very staunch National supporter. I've voted Nationals all my life. Up until now, I don't even know where to go.
2: Yeah,
1: I think one of the biggest problems we have in this country at the moment, and whether you love or hate One Nation, they're making some progress. And as an industry, how do we now align ourselves to that particular party? So we were in Tasmania, I think, when the last federal election was on. And we went and voted after Agfest down there.
2: Agfest. Yeah.
1: We went back to our motel room and we thought we're going to have a Saturday night show and we would commentate a little bit on the outcome of that election.
2: Yep. What the election will be.
1: And I think by 7:30 we were like looking at a screen in front of us going, this can't be right.
2: I think 5:30 they called it.
1: Yeah, no one wins an election this quick. I'd nearly predict that we're going to see something similar in the next federal election. And it's not because everybody agrees with One Nation, but they are so upset, and I'm trying to find words here without swearing, at the other major parties. And I've got to say, after what I saw today in federal politics with a leader, you know, basically calling One Nation liars and do whatever, everyone's going now to the shit. We're going to the how we're going to fight this.
0: It's the schoolyard.
1: Yeah, we're not going to put our own great policies
2: forward. We're picking on your pimples now.
1: Yeah.
2: Like we're picking on the way you look. We're picking on. Yep. Like there's no intellect. Picking on.
0: They don't realise voters actually want substance. They don't want this crap.
1: Well, if you didn't
2: you just
1: vote,
2: want to be in the middle.
1: Yeah. But if you didn't vote for Labor last time, right, they've just basically come out and called you stupid.
0: Mm.
2: Stupid and a liar.
1: Because now you might change your mind, you might vote for One Nation. And I think this is a protest vote or vote, like that's how it's going to end up. Which, again, do they have the best policies or what? I don't know. I've tried to stay a little bit out of this. I would love to be in a political space. Like I could do that. I could enter that realm.
2: Yeah.
1: I've considered it and I made a decision that it's not where I need to be. I've got

0: So, like, with the amount of work the transport industry does, the importance of it, that's where we need to have someone who's in charge of that. We have
1: that was like blindingly obvious at Secret Harbour. The person that won the electorate there at Secret Harbour is a One Nation candidate, but they are a local business and live in the Secret Harbour by-election area.
0: Yeah. Is that close to you?
1: They're not a Labor staffer that's been jammed in there.
0: Yeah. Is that close to you?
1: Nah, that's just south of Perth, like Secret Harbour's
0: Can't be that far away. Like West Australia's not that big.
1: No, it's not 20 minutes, Craig. Probably 3 hours.
0: 20. Oh.
1: Yeah, in the Secret Harbour. Yeah. So it's a very very industrial part of the world. And you know, there's a lot of industry down Kwinana way. Very, a lot of FIFO, a lot of young families, a lot of retirees sort of. Secret Harbour, like, is a nice part of the world down there. A lot of the $10 POMs went there.
0: Yeah.
1: So they got off the boat and thought, this is it, we're not going anymore, and we're getting off, and got off in Freo, and then went somewhere south where the wind was a bit nicer and a bit cooler.
0: Made $1 million.
1: Oh, yeah, could have. What it sort of says is that people just want, they want to hear from somebody living and working in the area.
0: Mm.
1: That understands the region and the area. That's all you want in a local, and because there was a heap of people going, "Oh, it's not really important because it's just a local state by election, isn't it?" Sort of thing.
0: It's a federal by election, but it's sending a message.
1: Yeah, yeah. So what the message is people want to hear from people who live and breathe their region, which is where, if you're gonna be holding that seat, it's where you should be.
0: Yeah.
1: Living and breathing your region.
0: Yeah. So I think one of the things I'm trying to work out myself here is how does the industry align itself with someone who could be, or a party that's probably about to be more in control. So, and I do believe the Labor Party in some fashion has helped the transport industry. Glenn Stoyle has done an amazing job.
1: Yeah,
0: and,
1: absolutely.
0: And when I talk about politics here, I really try to now stay out of which party you're in, because I think people do some really remarkable things, whether they're in government or not, and it depends on that person, not the party. But as an industry, where do we go? What do we back? Because we're about to get into this point of where does the transport industry sit and who do we back? And I'm not saying either party. But what I am saying is that there's a protest party here that may get into a lot of seats, may make a difference.
1: Are they a protest party, or are they a party that's just in the middle where truck drivers are? Like, you look at truck drivers we're always consistently there in the middle.
0: Well, as doing a job, that's...
1: Yeah, but so we don't agree with... You know, the extremes of road users, people driving like flogs, and we don't agree with the people that do 40 Ks on the freeway doing 110 zone, because they're the other extreme. If you look at trucks, we're consistently there.
0: But how do we get to the point, and I suppose what I'm trying to say here, how do we get to a point where we can make all the states agree on something through some kind of federal thing? And I know you sit there in WA saying... West is best, and
1: yeah, we'll just adopt our system and you'll be all good.
0: Yeah. So where do we go now to get that to happen? We've been trying for years, and we're not getting anywhere. We're trying
1: with the two major parties.
0: This is the problem. We have ministers in every state that are either Labor or Liberal. No one seems to want to work together. You can have all states that could be the same, and they still don't want to talk. They still don't want to make a difference.
1: Yeah, someone would block it somewhere.
0: So if they haven't driven a truck, and particularly interstate, and understand that trucks actually go all over the country, you could have a truck registered in

0: New South Wales that goes to every other state, maybe not Tasmania, but, you know.
1: It has the potential.
0: They go all over the country, yet we're bound by these state governments that just won't, I don't know whether you pull their head out of the sand. I could say something else there, but, you know.
1: They won't budge on issues that should be, like, well and truly, like, a standard crossing Australia of an oversize should be a standard. If you don't need your flashing light up to 3.1 metres in West Australia, it's the same in South Australia.
0: Yeah.
1: And it's the same in Victoria. And it's the same in New South Wales, because that should be a standard, because that is a road user thing.
0: Yeah. So we hear, like, every political party come out and talk about stuff. Colette, you've had one from a politician in the last week who, you know, that's they've got an election coming up,
2: yep.
0: And all of a sudden they're reaching out to an association where they haven't been here for 2 years. And I did say to
2: this particular politician when they were at the last conference, I said, I hope this isn't just going to be a turn up every time there's an election coming up. And
1: you wouldn't read about it.
0: And it looks like it was. So if we're going to go down this path, and we're talking politics here and some hypotheticals and whatever, where do we go if there's a One Nation politician out there listening to us right now, and we are going through the New England at the minute, and I have spoken with Barnaby about some of these issues. What are you going to do? Are you going to come out and actually support the transport industry, like the road transport industry, and help people through the things that we're going through? I know there's a lot of companies that are doing really well, and I know ones that are struggling, but we're not always talking about the economics here. It's about the respect of the industry and, you know, the services that we need. We came up through a road today, Colette, where there's plenty of new work going on, and I can't see any new rest areas being created out of old roads. They spend millions and billions of dollars on, you know, crossovers, and, you know, they've got to have this and leading roads. But, you know, where are they building the new rest areas?
2: Mm.
0: Doesn't have to be much, but you've got to build something. But they're not doing it. And then they put up these dumb freaking wire rope things everywhere, so no one can pull over. Oh, they're just dumb. But so in all this new work that's going, we hear about the billions of dollars, and I think we came into a town today and there was a new bridge and everything. And I actually said to Colette on the radio, I said, I wonder if they built all the bumps into that bridge like they've built the rest of the roads. You know, tongue in cheek. Yeah. But it is, you know, everything's just shit. They can't seem to get anything right. Is there a federal government that could be there, like, that holds the purse strings and saying to all the states, get your shit together. This is not good enough.
1: It will be.
2: How do you get, and this is, I think, a big thing within the industry, how do you get the road recognised as a workplace for the transport industry?
0: Been down that path a lot.
2: Mm.
1: Won't happen, because that costs money.
0: If you're a road worker.
1: Yeah,
2: that's what I mean. Yeah. Like, if they're working on the roads, it's a workplace, isn't it? So why is it not the same for the transport industry?
1: Because it's a Pandora's box and no one wants to own responsibility for something that's so bad.
0: And this is a problem we run into with...
1: And everyone's got to have an induction.
0: Yeah, so you've got to have an induction to work on the road but not drive on the road.
1: Yeah.
0: You know, there's so many things here that aren't right.
1: It'd be awesome, but it'd be just so. Look, if One Nation come through, One Nation will probably sit in the middle of a lot of things. So maybe that's what's required. We just need the ability to make a road properly, and not be aligned with certain companies, and do it right. Maybe that's what it is.
0: Yeah. I think what I'm really trying to say here is that there's a party here that are probably going to have an effect in the next federal election. Even if they don't have power, they may hold the balance of power. So the balance of power is probably...
1: Ooh, how does that work, Craig? Because this is the thing. Like, you teach me a lot about politics because I'm not in it as much as I think I need to be in it.
0: Yeah, well, you know, if there's a party, if they form government somehow and they need... you know, need extras to come on board, whether they're independents or another party, and they'll all suck up to whoever. They'll say that they don't want to be in bed, but with all this preferential stuff, you know, they make deals and they do that. But if there's so many seats in the Senate and One Nation holds enough that they actually hold the vote, if you can't buy their vote, then they're not going to vote for any policy that goes forward, particularly in the Senate. But when they hold the balance of power, they can say, well, we'll let that bill pass through. That's all good. But you're going to do this. And that's the important part. So what I'm saying as an industry, have a think about where you align yourself now. I'm not saying vote for One Nation, but I'm saying, but watch very carefully on, you know, what would you do for your industry to maybe get something through? Is this a good thing? Is it a bad thing? But if there's candidates for One Nation popping up, so One Nation says we're going to put a candidate in every electorate. So as someone who sits in the industry and thinks we need to do better, and I'm not, you know, it's not about wages and all that or rates. It's about what's the government going to do to make it better on the roads for everybody, not just transport. So if the roads are better for transport, they're going to be better for everyone else.
1: Like, well, that's right. They'll be better for every road user.
2: They are now because they're bloody poor.
0: They've got to have... We've got to have more overtaking lanes. We've got to have more pullover areas. You know, there's so many
1: less wire ropes. Like how many kangaroos and wildlife are you going to kill before we realise that wire ropes are bad?
0: Well, how many motorcyclists? They're just bad news. Those things, but
1: they're just so aggressive.
0: Yeah, but we need someone that wants to work towards a better. Not just transport industry, but a better environment out there for every road user. We have road deaths every day. Regardless of whether it's a truck or a car, a pedestrian or a motorcyclist, they don't spend any money on it. Like it's like, who cares?
2: Two shark attacks in New South Wales, $100 million for drones.
0: That's right, yeah.
1: No way, really?
2: Yep.
0: Yeah. So,
1: what for? So they can go fishing.
2: Do you know what? You have a choice whether you go in the water or not. You do not have a choice whether you travel on the road
0: to go to work.
2: To go to work or whatever. Like, it's ridiculous. Absolutely ridiculous.
0: Like, we live in this space and we struggle to get funding to do what we do. We can't get any government funding. It is so hard with a small team. Like, most people know Yogi, it's just you and Amanda, me and Colette, and a few very close staff. And our industry sponsors are the ones that enable us to do what we do. Absolutely. Not government funding. If they want us to jump through hoops to get money, like and they won't spend money because they're actually the cause of most of the problems. But they will spend money on the most bizarre things. But the road safety thing, this is a job we shouldn't be having to do. Like what we do now, we shouldn't have to do this. We should, our kids should be brought up through a school system that are, you know, they're trained, they're taught all about this stuff. Things in the handbook about driving around heavy vehicles, trucks are never going away. Never. Like, just put it on a train, right? Go and drive your train up to the farm gate. That'll work really well.
1: That was actually mentioned to me today by this lady. She says, oh, what about, you know, $9 public transport? I said, well, that 20-tonne of steel I took to Brisbane a couple of weeks ago just probably won't fit on that public transport.
0: Yeah.
1: Like, and she listened to me. She goes, I don't know. Like, she's like, not for you. Like, and I'm like, well, you sort of asked me that question. She's going, but if there's more people on public transport, would there be less people on the road?
0: No. Well, the trains are full. Ever caught a train lately? Yeah. They're full.
1: Yeah, no. Well, you still got to drive to the train.
0: Yeah.
1: So you're still going to be on the roads at some point. Like, yeah, it's really, it's not a thing.
0: But the train issue is one thing, but you know, you spend billions of dollars on a train line and then you cut it off at North Star. Like, great job. Like, billions and billions and billions of dollars. If they'd spent that on roads, we'd have like dual lane highways going all over the country.
1: Well, at least on some major roads, it would be good.
0: Yeah, yeah. Colette, you want to say something?
2: Yeah, I was just going to say, when you're talking about, you know, improving the roads and there's more deaths on the roads and the government funding so hard. I've been talking with an ambulance officer from Dubbo in the last few weeks who's put together a program very similar to what Jenny Fellows does in Deniliquin. Yeah. And he's funded it himself for the first few years. And you think, an ambulance officer who's seen, he said, I don't want to have to go to another crash, Claire. He said, I don't want to have to go and, you know, have to live with what I see when I go to an accident site. He said, no one should have to, you know, carry that. And he's, you know, invested time and money. And I'm thinking, why does this single ambulance officer, and there's, you know, thousands of them around Australia that deal with the same all the time, but he's come up with this idea and he's had to fund it himself. Yet someone gets, you know, we're on the roads all the time, someone gets attacked by a shark. Oh, here's $100 million for drones for the summertime that people are going to be in the water and choose to be there or not, you know?
0: Yeah.
2: I don't get where their logic is.
0: But the roads, like I say, talking about political parties and who's going to do better here, it's not just about trucks. And I hope people can understand that we need to improve the network for every road user to stop this stuff. Like, we go through like segments of roads that are just plain dangerous because of the way it's been designed. We know better, we can do better, but they refuse to.
2: But cars these days are supposed to have all these safety features, right? They have all this whiz bang
1: technology. They got too many.
2: Rates on the road are going up. They're not coming down.
0: So you get to see the flashy thing on your mirror just before you die. That's really clever, isn't it?
1: So, I'll be the one in the middle here, Colette. There's more people on the road.
2: Maybe there is, but you think safer cars would make.
1: But that's no excuse either.
2: No, it's not.
1: No.
2: But I think people rely too much on this safety technology to brake for them or keep them in their lane or whatever it may be. And they don't drive, if that makes sense.
1: But you're not driving cars anymore.
2: Yeah, you're not.
1: You're not actually driving the car. You're just sitting there to admire all the cheap features that someone sells you when you buy it.
2: Yeah.
0: Mm. But we look at the training and education on car drivers. So I'll take a very simple example today, Colette, of us driving up a road. It went into an overtaking lane. I'm looking up ahead of me and I saw another truck and I don't know what happened. I think he's missed a gear or whatever, but the next thing he's going very low speed. So I've had to make a very quick decision, like, do I move over to the right and try to get around him or do I hit the brakes and pull up? And I made the decision that I'm going to pull up because the speed that the cars were coming up on the right-hand side, there was no way we're going to pull out. It was not going to be safe.
2: Mm.
0: Now, those car drivers should have seen us, should have seen that truck, should have seen another semi-trailer and a rather large caravan and gone, we're just going to back off here because this could get messy. I reckon the foot went down because we better get past this.
2: We don't want to get stuck behind them.
0: And they did it. They had to have done it because the acceleration that those cars were on was unbelievable. And that was impatience, but ill, like, not educated as well about how we do better on the roads. That particular stretch of the road, and Yogi, you'll love this one, with more AB triple fruit, whatever you want to call it, combinations out here, that should have a third lane.
2: Mm.
0: Right. And they rebuilt that part of the road within the last 2 years.
2: Yeah, right.
0: So why not put a third lane there for ultra-slow vehicles? Because you're allowing heavier vehicles up that part of the road.
2: Mm.
0: So poor planning, no money, but it comes from government not allocating money, resources into the right spot.
2: Is it government not understanding to how to share the roads and how a hill like that affects heavy vehicles that are loaded? Like,
0: I think that's part of it.
2: Lack of understanding exactly of how...
0: Bureaucrats that don't really comprehend what's going on. But there's been a lack of funding, a lack of education, this rip-tear bus thing that everyone's in. That's a problem.
2: Mm.
0: Not like in the West where they just take 20 minutes to go around a corner.
1: Yeah, that's right.
0: But it's more casual over there, isn't it, Yagi? Like it's not...
1: Yeah, well, it is a lot more casual over here, yeah, because things have been set up, infrastructure's been done, you know, and things are understood a lot more. Yeah. But then, we've got less people.
0: Yeah.
1: So do we need less people in Australia?
0: Yeah.
2: That's probably a question.
0: That might be coming down to some German politics or something in that part.
1: Yeah, yeah.
0: Let's not go there.
1: You know, what are we... I remember Glenn said it, you know, there's 750, you know, Glenn Castanelli.
0: Yeah.
1: He said it. There's 750,000 heavy vehicle drivers registered licensed drivers in Australia and there's only 250,000 jobs.
2: Yeah.
0: Yeah.
1: So what's the problem?
0: Yeah, well, no one wants to be out there.
1: Yeah, yeah.
0: But again, coming back to this point of who's going to now start to fund some of these changes? So when we look at ourselves banging our head against the wall for God knows how many years here to get government to take notice and stand up and do something, and again, I've got to thank Glenn Stoyle for what he's done and even Labor Party because there's some really good things going on. What's happening with sham contracting and, you know, standing up for people's rights here, it's been really good. But we need more infrastructure. We need more money spent on the roads. I sit on a committee where we're waiting for local governments and state governments to put forward their plan to build better rest areas, and they don't. Love to hand out the money. Love to be going, this is a great idea. Let's approve that or be involved in that. But
1: the general public see nothing being done.
0: Yeah.
1: And then they jump to the conclusion that nothing is going to be done.
0: Yeah. So we get to this point where local government, and I'll be honest, why would local government want to put in a proposal to build a rest area for not just trucks, but for people to pull up and throw their rubbish everywhere and they have to come and clean it up?
1: Like, it's their job. Well, their job to maintain and look after things, but that's a bit blunt. It's not their job.
0: Yeah,
1: you know? Their job is to maintain what their infrastructure they got. But what did I see somebody the other day? That broken glass theory. You know, if you see a broken glass and you never fix anything, but if the broken glass gets fixed, you want to fix everything because it looks good.
0: Yeah.
1: So if you keep it clean and then, I don't know what I think about that.
0: It's an interesting one. So we do see proposals put forward all the time. But, like, who wants to clean up someone else's mess when it's not necessary? And
1: when you're actually lazy and you go and snap one off in the parking bay and not go into the bush, well, that is pure laziness.
0: Yeah. So if you're the Shire engineer or whatever, and you go out and go, let's build some more parking bays for truck stops or tourists. And I think if you build it right in a town, you'll actually improve the economic viability of your town.
1: Of your town, Australia is a prime example of that.
0: If you can bring tourists in and
1: travelling in, roaming public, people, you know, doing changeovers. You see that a lot in towns here in the West that get it right, that the old weekend changeover, the mum, dad meet you there, switch it out, switch it in, which our all-ages playground is very, very good for it. It's a central point because you can go there, there's facilities, there's a slide, and one kid can jump in one car and one kid can jump in the other car.
0: And off you go. But the benefits of an area where trucks can park, If you actually manage that correctly in a town, you'll create money. The money will flow into your town.
1: Oh, absolutely. Absolutely. Well, yeah, so, we all shop at Kimba because it's easy to get to the supermarket IGA at Kimba.
2: Mm. I find it really hard to understand how a lot of towns don't want trucks in their towns. I know.
0: I think we just sort of went through some of that. Like,
1: it's an image problem.
0: Well, is hard, and I mentioned some of this stuff to you, and you said,
1: that doesn't happen,
0: but it does. Like, the image some truck drivers put onto the general population is terrible. It's the same as tourists. We've seen it. We lived in Evans Head, Colette. There was, you know, the rangers had to come and move tourists on because 200 metres from a toilet block, they couldn't walk that far.
2: Mm.
0: You know, they had to do their business in the scrub right near, like right in front of where we lived.
2: Yeah.
0: You know, so they could have walked down the toilet. They could have actually camped in front of the toilets, but they chose the more picturesque spot and then they shit in the scrub.
2: Like, yeah, I get, yeah.
0: You know, so for me, ring up the ranger, you know, good job. You moved them on. It's all bad. Like, so people can do that and they can get away with that for a period of time. But just remember, Yogi, you can't park your truck out the front of my house in Evans Head.
1: Yeah, that's right. Yeah, because you get knocked off in that shire.
0: So you get fined for that. But they don't, you know, they don't protect what they should be. So, but we all need to respect it all much more. It's not just about truck drivers or tourists or...
1: And respect comes from the top. It's got to be led from the top. We don't respect each other in a political party, so you're not going to respect each other right the way through. Respect comes from the top.
0: Yeah. So, again, who's going to put forward this funding to make all this happen in the future? You know?
1: Yeah.
0: Like, I wish we didn't have to teach people how to drive around heavy vehicles. Why are we doing it?
2: Mm.
0: Why are we doing it with our money and our sponsors' money? Why are we doing that?
2: Because they don't get it from anywhere.
0: Why isn't it after years?
1: Because our sponsors are awesome.
0: Yeah. Amazing. But why, after years of advocacy, is it still not in any state's driver handbook about driving around heavy vehicles? How can we win an award in Parliament House for the work we're doing, yet none of that work goes into a handbook?
2: Yeah.
0: Like, seriously, what is going wrong? Why is it when you talk to road safety organisations, they want us to pay them money for us to attend things?
2: Mm.
0: Like, seriously, something is really screwed up in this world where government actually won't support anything through schools. I've had the Labor Party come out today saying that it's bad that One Nation have said, go to your school, go and tell your teachers they're not doing a good thing, pull your kids out of school. I'd support that.
2: You've said that for a while.
0: Our schools are terrible. Like,
2: the curriculum needs a real revamp, I think.
0: It is crap. We see our own grandson who has been homeschooled.
2: He's amazing.
0: He is so far in front of
2: mainstream.
0: It is unbelievable. Like, you know, and guess what? His parents haven't got a diploma to teach at school, but they know how to do everything else. You know, Catherine, my daughter, has a diploma in early childhood, but not to teach a high school student.
2: Mm.
0: But they can bring up a child who is so far advanced, you know, it's unbelievable. I would recommend, and I have recommended, that no one puts their child in mainstream schooling anymore.
2: It's hard, though, because today
0: you got to work.
2: Both parents need to work to survive, so it's school's a cheap option for them to be able to do that, because you can't – if you're going to homeschool, you've got to stay at home, so you lose your income. Mm. And if they're young and you've got to put them into childcare, that costs a fortune.
0: That's right.
2: But to homeschool, you've got to stay at home, and it's you put them into school, and generally the public system, you don't have to pay for them to be there. It's a voluntary. Well, I know New South Wales is voluntary in the public system.
1: Mm. Yes.
3: Yep.
2: To pay anything, so it's like it's their way of being able to make the money that will be able to work to make ends meet, and it's wrong.
0: So we go back to public policy, like. Why is shelter so dear?
2: Mm.
0: You know, why do we need – why is a three-bedroom house in Blacktown worth $1 million?
1: Mm. Oh, what's an average mean house like worth that much? You know?
0: So we're so screwed up. So how is a political party going to come back and normalise all this? And
2: how do you normalise it, Craig? Like it's
0: impossible. So if you bought a house last week for $1 million and you're in debt for $950,000.
2: How can you overnight?
0: Because you got some government handout to paste in.
1: $998,999 because you're allowed to borrow that amount of money.
0: Yeah. So the housing market went down this week in Brisbane. So, you know, if we end up in this negative equity, and people got to understand, if you borrow money to buy $1 million house, you don't have $1 million worth of assets. You have $900,000 worth of debt.
1: Yeah.
0: You know? Yeah. We live in the wrong world. We don't work hard for what we want anymore. We don't have, you know, our dreams to own a house. How can you dream to own a house at that sort of money?
2: Yeah.
0: Like that's not a dream. That's an obsession that's not realistic anymore.
2: I used to think a house years ago when you were looking at houses, anything over $200,000, that's ridiculous. I'm not paying that for a house.
0: Yeah.
2: Now you wish you'd snapped up like 5, 6, or 7 of them.
0: Yeah.
2: You know.
0: So we're now in this world of, you know, the demand on housing in Australia is just not enough housing.
2: You know?
0: We can't build it quick enough.
1: But enough housing that people want to live in. There is houses.
0: Yeah. But why would you want to increase, you know, land holding? We've got to remember the rich get richer, the poor get poorer, you know?
1: Yeah, there's and a big gap, big gap in the rich and big gap in the poor in Australia. It used to be the other way around.
0: And I don't necessarily want to talk like that because I think sometimes you are your own destiny. But we get to the point now where you can't. It's hard. We can't do the same things we did in the 80s and the 90s. It's all gone. That opportunity, unless you've got a lot of wealth in your family, you're not going to have these opportunities anymore.
2: Mm.
0: You can't do it. You can't go and borrow that sort of money, you know. Well,
2: you can, but you're going to be working your ring out to pay it back.
0: Well, it'll be high risk and you'll be paying a lot of interest. And, you know, I get it. Some people have still got some gonads that'll make that work. But, you know, there's also certainly people that...
2: I personally couldn't be in $1 million debt. That would, like, I would never sleep. I'd be so worried about having to pay it back. It's like, oh, my God.
1: Yeah.
0: Well, but
1: that's all changing now. Yeah.
0: Back 30 years ago, that was still, you know, you could be in $1 million debt. If it's serviceable, that's not a problem. Like, many, many, many people have done that.
2: Oh, I get that. Time. I get that there is. Yeah.
0: But we're talking about the simple mum and dad going to work, having a family, buying a house. Once you buy that house now, you're screwed. You know, we talk about maternity leave. What about, you know, either parent giving up work now because we have a child?
2: It's not possible.
0: That's not what we do anymore. It's like, well, we need paid maternity leave, and we actually expect the employer to cough that up.
2: But you notice a lot of, like, there's a lot of childcare centres now that have babies in their care from like 6 weeks of age.
0: Yep.
2: And you think, I'm sorry,
0: because mum and dad have got to go back to work.
2: I know that, but I'm just thinking, I don't know, I couldn't personally have a baby and at 6 weeks I would hand them over to someone else to look after and raise.
1: Mm.
2: Like, it's just, it's not right. And we wonder why we've got a society of kids, so many troubled kids that get into so much mischief and do so many wrong things.
0: Oh, riding around on scooters at 10 o'clock at night. But that's probably digressing from part of the issue.
2: But
0: we talk about this whole holistic approach to everything. We've got governments that just spend money hand over fist.
2: Yeah.
1: Led from the top.
0: Yep, on everything. Right. And in your own personal world, I believe that you should do things to guide yourself without relying on government. But, you know, when we've got 30% of taxpayers that are actually net, they're negative in what they pay in tax. They might go to work and pay tax, but they get it back in, like, childcare rebates and stuff. What's childcare rebates that pay 95% of your of your childcare fee. What? WTF, call it.
2: Yeah, I know.
0: Like, seriously, if you want to go to work. Why aren't we all, you know, why can't we go to the Bowser and pay for our fuel and get 95% of that back? Like, you know, because like you want to work or you want to drive.
1: Like that, so yeah, I want to work the trucks.
0: This government handout everywhere. The government's just throw money back. They take it from you and then they give it back. It doesn't make sense. Like, why can't you just pay a minimal amount of tax? Stop giving it back to me. Mm. I don't want it back. I just don't want to pay as much to start with.
2: Mm.
0: Right? So the people that pay all the tax, they don't get it back.
2: Yeah, there's something I don't know what the answer is to level it all out and bring it all back to a what I would class as a normality, affordable normality for people.
0: Oh, we could probably go back to the 70s. That'd be a good start.
1: Yeah. Well, that's that thing like live where you can afford.
0: Yeah, we do.
1: Urella.
0: Yeah. In Caribbean Park.
1: Yes. Yeah.
0: It is. It's affordable. But you know what, Yogi?
1: What?
0: What we do in that space enables us to do what we do.
1: Yeah. Yeah, yeah.
0: If we were paying off a house anywhere or doing whatever else, like even at our age, I know we're only young, but you know, we couldn't do what we do if we had to. Imagine trying to bring up a couple of kids and pay off a house, call it, and what we were doing right now.
2: Yeah, you couldn't
0: and still do what we do. We couldn't do it.
2: No.
1: Yeah, it'd be taxing.
0: Well, it's taxing now without kids in a house.
1: Yeah.
0: And
1: dealing with kids.
0: Yeah. But when are we going to get this right as a society?
2: I think people for too many years have tried to keep up with the Joneses. There's a lot of people that try to, you know, they try and the bar is set so high and people try to achieve that. Simplify your life. I mean, when we packed up the house and we put everything into storage and we just put what we needed in here, we have not needed a single thing that's in that storage shed.
0: We've actually put more stuff in it.
2: We have, except for our marriage certificate, which I need to get a passport. But other than that, we have not needed a single thing that's in that. And I've not wanted for anything in here. I've been able to prepare us three meals a day, and we have shelter, and we have warmth, and we have cool, and we have, there's nothing else that we need. Or
1: sometimes
2: want.
1: All at once.
2: Yep, you got that right. So it's like, it's when do people get to that point where you don't need the 5-bedroom house with the 3 bathrooms and the pool out the back and
0: the 8 jet skis?
1: That's going to be a long way away. Oh. Like, it's very easy to be elitist in Australia now. Very easy.
0: Oh, we're elite. We're very flash caravan here. Anyway. Yeah. Oh, that got way off track there, but yeah, going back to this, probably the basics here of if you're in the industry now and you want better, I think you need to decide on who you're going to back.
1: Yeah.
0: Because I can see a wave of politics coming through that's going to – we need to be there. You don't have to love them and get this very, very clear. You know, politics is a fierce game, but if we're not in there with them, they're not going to worry about us when they get there.
2: Mm.
0: It's as simple as that. And I spread myself pretty thin across the whole lot of them.
2: Do we divide and conquer?
0: Oh, I think they've divided and conquered us. That's what they've done. Yeah. Maybe there should be a political party just for you, Colette.
2: I don't think the world's ready for that, Craig.
1: I'll call it the hot and cold party.
0: Colette's One Nation.
1: Yeah.
0: It sounds different, but the same. Yeah. No, look, again, it's not a political, I'm not saying who you should vote for, not at all. My disappointment in all politics runs the same through every party. I've never seen it got to a point of such a bickering. Like,
1: yeah, it's, yeah, it's and just the whole, a disaster. The whole nation is hurting.
0: Yep.
1: Anyone you speak to at the moment in business is suffering. There's no one's doing anything. No one's, you know, there's just band-aid approaches on everything from everywhere, from every political side. Nobody's is doing anything. And if they are, they're just going, talking about how someone else is doing it so bad.
2: No real substance or answers, is there?
0: Yeah.
1: Nah. And it's affecting every business.
0: Yeah. And no political party has a solution. They actually think they control things, but they don't. They actually allow policy that allows private enterprise to go their hardest on screwing you over. Like, you know, I still cannot have it explained to me in a manner that makes sense about what happened with fuel pricing.
1: I don't care about
0: Hormuz or Trump or anything else. The supply and demand into this country never changed. The fuel kept coming in, except the fuel companies reamed us severely. And that, you know, that comes across every product, every agricultural, everything. Like, they reamed us. The whole supply thing was withholding. It wasn't we had no issue with fuel coming into the country.
1: They withheld. Interesting chat to a chemical supplier today. I said, "Here you going? You're coming up chemical season. You're looking, you know, we've got options and can help you out." He's going, "Nah, no one's spending at the moment. They spent too much on urea and too much for diesel when they went cropping. Like, so everyone's just relying on rain and some elements here before they go adding something special to a bit of rust on your leaf or, you know, you're trying to knock out that bug. It's not happening anymore."
0: Mm. Wow. So what are they going to do? Just get stripe rust, go through their crop and...
1: Yeah, just let it go. Like, just grow it. Go back to a bit of, yeah, way it is. Or, you know, look, that's what he was saying. This chemical supplier was saying that there's just people are just not spending the money because they've hurt for the winter.
0: Mm. Yeah. But the whole fuel pricing thing just doesn't make sense. It's gone back up now, but like 70 cents a litre.
1: Gone up 70 cents, in a month. Yeah.
0: I haven't heard a cracker about Hormuz. The Strait of Hormuz, or
1: So, what are we going to do here? Like, how's it going to change? We should get into. We need to dig into a bit of fuel prices here, Craig. What are we going to do?
0: And actually, well, we should.
2: Do we have someone on the inside we can?
0: Oh well, who knows?
2: Pick the brains off.
0: But we see a change in the road user charge and excise putting back on, but it still don't add up to the amount fuel's gone up. And if it does anyway, if it's on excise, well, you get it back anyway. If you want to. Go that path, but there's no reason why it should be happening other than the fact that it just can.
1: Yeah, and it just has.
0: And you're getting ripped, and for some reason, as a society, we just accept it. We went into a federal election a couple of years ago where everyone was told their power prices are going down.
1: Yeah, yeah,
0: and they keep going up. What's amazing to me is that a government said your power price is going down. That's like the government saying the price of your Truck and Life magazine is going to go down by $1 next year.
2: Don't say that, Craig.
0: No, it's not gonna. Because no government can tell a private enterprise what's going to happen. They sold the shit years ago. They sold all our stuff, and now the government says we're going to create policy that makes your power price go down. They can't. They'd have no control. It's like they have no control over the price of
2: trucking. So why do they say it?
0: Because it might get a vote because it's going to go down. Now, power prices, fuel, food, all this stuff, it has to go up to keep in check with the cost of production. That's what it has to do. Our housing price, again, there is different. Real estate shouldn't move at the rate it does. Like, real estate shouldn't go up any more than CPI at the best. But it goes up by 25% in a year. So,
1: yeah,
0: it's out of
1: control.
0: Yeah. So people aren't – they're spending their money on shelter, not on the things that they need to. So CPI then changes. They change the basket of goods that they measure CPI just to make it look better. But CPI doesn't include the price of a house or the price of fuel.
2: Hmm.
0: The two biggest things that are affecting our lives at the moment. So when they say CPI went up by 3.5% or 4.2 or 5.1, whatever, it's nowhere near it because fuel went up like by 70%.
2: Yeah.
0: And the price of housing went up by 14%. So
2: it's not a true reflection.
0: CPI doesn't mean shit. So when they say, well, your wages should at least match CPI, well, what does that mean when the price of housing and the price of fuel went up far
2: in excess? Two of your most major costs.
0: Yeah. So
2: apart from food.
0: So you can easily manipulate what CPI is by changing the basket of goods. It's easy. If tomatoes went up by 25%, take them out. Put in carrots that only went up by 2.2.
2: Mm.
0: You know, it's easy to change the basket of goods, which they do all the time. So we all live in this false economy of, you know, the government tells you CPI is only this. Well, if you've done your household budget, you'll pretty well work out that your cost of goods to live or your cost of living probably went up by 18 to 22% last year,
2: mm.
0: not 5.4.
1: Yeah, yeah. Right. Yeah, so you got to work another X amount of dollars to just cover that.
0: Yeah.
1: To have some kind of.
0: So then you work harder and you get taxed more. Right.
2: They've got us over a barrel, really, haven't they?
1: I would have paid no tax today, Craig, because I didn't work that hard today.
0: Yeah. It's interesting, though, isn't it? Like how we all work. So well, you work harder to pay more tax and pay more for housing that shouldn't be as dear as it is. It's shelter. It's as simple as it is. Yeah. And we lost that.
1: How are building companies going under? What's going on there? Like, why is that a thing?
0: See, I don't know. I don't follow that.
2: Is there a lot of building companies going under?
0: Yeah.
1: There seems to be a lot of building companies going under.
0: Well, okay. I suppose if you look at it, in terms of building a house, it takes a long time to build a house. And the costs of those materials could go up. So, again, you look at this whole thing, Yogi, on, you know, we're going to build you a house and the concrete's going to cost this much today. So, in 8 months' time when we're pouring the concrete, they're going, oh, shit, this costs a lot more because everything's gone up.
1: Yeah.
0: And you as a consumer's going, no, I'm not paying any more for my house. We signed a contract.
2: Surely they must allow for that, though.
0: Most people don't.
1: Yeah.
0: Who would have thought fuel would have gone from $1.70 to $3.50? Like, in all seriousness, whoever.
1: No one could have predicted that.
2: Mm.
1: No, yeah.
0: Yeah. And we're still paying for that price rise. Companies are still trying to recoup it from. Mm.
1: Yeah.
0: From not, like, they're now going, well, we're going to try to gouge back because we need to do that.
1: We're getting gouged now. Is that what you're thinking? That's why it's gone up 70 cents, eh?
0: I think.
1: Are we getting gouged?
0: I don't understand why it went down so much. I do understand one thing, and that's when we talked about that contractual chain order.
1: Yeah.
0: That had fuel locked in at $2 that some swifty little smart ass lawyer had it written in there after everyone agreed to it being non-functional below $2. Yep. We never agreed that the order disappeared. So now that's been argued again. But anyway, it started a conversation where everyone should be paying more for their freight, because fuel goes up instead of this crap that the transport company should just absorb it. If anyone believes that a transport company can absorb fuel from $1.70 to $3.50 is insane.
1: Yep. You've never owned a transport company?
0: No. And any supermarket that says, oh, we just need to work together. No.
1: Yep. No.
0: You just need to pay it. If the strawberry costs, I don't know, what's a punnet of strawberries, Colette? Anywhere between
2: $4.99.
0: If it costs you $5.25 next week, that's what it is. If it's too expensive for you, don't buy the strawberries. Or don't buy a coffee in the morning on the way to work. Right? Mm. You know, we all live
1: but
0: in this.
1: Craig, I need my decaf soy mocha latte with three oat sugars. Like, yep. That's what I need. Like, I've gotten used to that, Craig. I need it in the mornings on my way down there. I need to pay. Well, no, I bought two coffees and something the other day. It was like $17.80 or something. Out of, yeah.
2: Doesn't surprise me. It's bloody expensive to buy food and that.
0: Yeah.
1: Well, it was only coffees.
2: Even drinks, though.
1: Yeah, it was terrible. Yeah, look, don't get me wrong. And mine was black with the Dom, you know, dash of milk.
0: Yeah. Coffee for Dom.
1: Yeah, coffee for Dom.
0: That's actually funny, isn't it?
1: Yeah. It is funny.
0: Yeah.
1: Oh,
0: but anyway, geez, that went right all over. It went left, it went right.
1: Well, I mean, you know, like if you're a retired owner operator, get in touch with them.
0: Yeah. Let me get in touch with you. Yeah. Do they have a spot for semi retired? What about busted ass? Is that a category?
1: Well, I think this lady probably thought I was busted ass when I'm saying I'm not paying myself above a ward wage and I'm working 14 hours a day for the last 14 years.
0: Mm. Yeah. But you've done all right, eh?
1: Oh, I actually have done all right, and but we're not doing all right at the moment. We're not doing bad, but we're not, you know, the industry is suffering, and I can only imagine there's other people out there that are well and truly suffering. But we've done okay right across the board, yes. Mm.
0: Yeah, and it is. Like, business is a long-term thing. It's never week to week.
1: It's a marathon, not a sprint. Babe.
0: That's right. Yeah.
1: And that was another thing I was trying to explain to this lady. She's like, oh, payment terms and that. I said, yeah, well, we're sort of 30-day realm. But I don't think she understood that, you know, that you could get paid within 30 days and you should get paid within 30 days, but maybe getting paid overnight would make everybody want to do it. But paying once, you know, four times a year, which some mining companies do, is bad.
0: Mm.
2: Yeah, it is. It's terrible.
0: Yeah. Yeah, short term does, like short, very, very short terms opens it up. I used to love working on the, as you're driving a bit of equipment off your drop deck that your phone goes ting and they pay for it.
2: That's how it should be, though.
0: That's really good. But again, that can...
1: Yeah, I don't know, Claire. It's interesting, that. It's interesting.
0: It's a great...
2: You can't go into the shop and get your groceries and go, I'm just going to pay those in 30 days. Like,
0: yeah. No, but it does open that up.
1: It's all surprise from the liars.
0: Yeah. So if we had, though, Yogi, a system before you put that freight on the truck that you're actually qualified, competent, you've done all your... All your licensing, everything's up to date and all good. That system works well. What that opens it up to just go and buy a truck and load.
1: Yeah, and everyone can do it. Yeah. That's what I said to this lady today. I said, we work in a 30-day world. Now, if you don't pay me within 30 days, you should go to jail, is what I said to her. like, that's the way I think about it, Colette, but I don't think overnight payment or COD is the answer to a lot of things we do. It'd decimate the market. Yeah. You know?
0: If the entry level was right, it'd be good.
1: That's right. If we leveled the playing field and you had to and everybody was at a certain point, yep, you're going back to service, not so much.
0: So if you catch an Uber, you won't be getting in a HZ Kingswood. You'll be getting in a vehicle.
1: But HZ Kingswood could be a good thing. But if you catch an Uber, you would guarantee that it's been service maintained, wheels are good, tyres are good.
2: They can't be any more than 5 years old, Ubers, can they?
0: I'm not sure the actual
2: five
0: age.
2: 5 or 7 years old, I think.
0: But they have.
1: And I'm defending that, Craig, because I've got a HZ truck.
0: You do,
1: So there's got to be.
0: But you have accreditation too.
1: Yeah, I do, and then my truck is roadworthy and accredited, so yes, correct.
0: So that's all good, but what I'm sort of pushing towards here is that there's an entry level, whereas.
1: Yeah.
0: In the transport industry, in particular the eastern states, there's none. So
1: yeah, so you need an entry level, and the entry level would come down to insurance, you know, like the things that are going to matter. The vessel is the vessel, but the things that matter is the entry level.
0: Yeah, like if you put your stuff on that truck, is it actually insured?
1: Yeah. And there is a rego being paid.
0: So there's, yeah, but anyway, that level is a harder one to justify at the moment.
1: It's a hard one. Yeah, hard one to definitely, but it's an easy one to thrash out, and everyone would be agreeing on it. Anyone that's owned it would have an agreement on certain things that need to be entry level.
0: Yeah. Yep. Anyway. Geez, that's enough on politics, eh?
2: I think so.
0: Yeah. So the exciting parts.
2: It makes me tired.
0: Does it?
1: Right. Exciting parts. We've got a Sunnydale vintage day this Saturday here in Western Australia. If anyone of you Western Australian listeners want to come over and have a little look, it'd be fantastic. It's just out the road. We'll be working, but we'll be there at some point.
0: Righto. So that's it? That's all you're doing?
1: Oh, no. Nah, working. Yeah, working Saturday morning, and then we'll go to that Saturday afternoon, and then we're going to burn the Verge down because it's Father's Day, and apparently that's what you want to do on your Father's Day, Glennie. Oh. That's right, burn the Verge.
2: Glennie with two
0: N's. Has it been that long since you burnt it? I noticed last time you burnt it, it grew back very quickly.
1: Craig, I didn't burn it.
2: Amanda does. Amanda's a pyromaniac.
1: Amanda is the burner, you know, so, yeah. No, it would have been, come back pretty thick because it got pretty hot. Right, yeah. But they've gone and slashed it all out front there. So
0: really,
1: yeah, it's pretty cool. So I've gone and invested in a little Victor chainsaw, and because my little chainsaw's not working, so I've gone and got another one.
2: Heard about Victor. Your chainsaw?
0: A Victor.
1: Couldn't wait. Yeah, good on you, Claire. It doesn't matter. Like chainsaw's not a 50th birthday present.
2: It might be a Father's Day.
0: Do you know Warwick's ringing? Are we going to get Warwick in for the last little bit? Why not?
1: Well, the last minute.
0: G'day, Warwick.
3: Hello, how are you, Craig?
0: Well, I'm good, mate. Couple of minutes. You have been listening, Colin, have you? Yogi? You are live.
3: I've been listening to you. I've been very busy.
0: Good.
2: You're a bit late to the party, Warwick.
0: We cut you off the other night to get Sludge in, but he fell asleep.
3: Yeah, I know. I felt neglected, but anyway, that doesn't matter.
2: Well, now Warwick's here, I can go. I can go to bed now. Good night.
3: Hello, mate.
0: Good
1: We've
0: job,
1: We've literally
0: Craig.
1: Got, like, 3 minutes left.
2: Here. I know.
1: Nobbit.
3: That's why I had a shower. I had a shower, and I thought I'll just ring up the last 5 minutes.
2: Good job.
0: Okay, what have you been doing, Warwick?
3: I've had a sauna and I've had a shower, and now I've been witness to you all the whole time, mate.
0: Oh, cool.
3: Talking about the industry, how good it was.
0: So, Warwick, tell me this: what would a number plate, New South Wales number plate, KW125, be worth?
3: It wouldn't be worth anything to me because I'm in Victoria, but. Yeah,
1: that's right. Yeah, it's only worth a certain amount of money to win a certain state.
0: Well, I didn't ask you all that. I just said, what would it be worth?
3: $500.
0: Oh, come on.
1: $380.
0: Oh, no.
3: Well, what are you going to put on your Iveco, Collins Iveco or something,
0: Oh, God, no. We're going to get
1: identify number, as a Kenworth.
0: We're going to get number plates that actually say Iveco. Oh, she's pretty proud driving that big rig.
3: Oh, no, she looks good, So, where are you sitting on, anyway?
0: We're in Urala. I was hearing Colette talk about Urala earlier, and she mentioned that we're in Queensland. I thought, you actually have absolutely no idea where we are.
4: I did not say we're in Queensland.
0: You did. You said
3: Urala, New South Wales.
0: I think... Yes, it is, Warwick. Thanks.
1: Northern New South Wales, isn't it? No, North Central.
0: Oh, look, it's northern, towards the northern, but central.
1: Set
0: northern.
1: Up on the platter. What's that plains called up there?
0: Armidale. Close to Armidale. So I did buy some drinks from Armidale. They're brewed in Armidale. It is a
3: very nice place, yep.
0: No, rum. The drinks or the Armidale. Yeah, I don't know. It was some rose coloured lemonade thing. But anyway, brewery in Armidale. It's good to support the local industries, Wok, when you're about.
3: It is good because there's some lovely places in those places.
0: Yeah.
3: Yep.
1: So it is nice up in New England, up that region. I kind of like it up there.
0: It's good, isn't it? Yeah, it's looking pretty green and that.
1: Yeah.
0: It does snow here sometimes.
3: I know, because I've loaded lambs out of your Armidale, Gyra, Captain's Mountain. Yep.
0: Oh, Captain's Mountain.
3: Yeah. Oh, yeah. Yep. There's a Ampile. Well, it used to be, I don't know what it is now. It used to be the Ampile of Gyra. They used to load lambs out there.
0: At Gyra. I think it still is an Ian Pole there.
1: Nah, yeah, and there's a sale yard there, just right next to the
0: right opposite. Right behind
3: it, yeah. It was a total Tracy years ago.
0: Yeah. I remember going in there one night for a shower in the middle of winter.

0: young bloke is, and his girlfriend and my wife and my daughter. We're going to the Sandown horse races.
1: Sandown.
2: Oh, really? Yeah. That's interesting.
0: Yeah.
2: But you are getting ready to head towards the Kenworth Classic.
0: Yes. Yes.
1: Yeah.
0: I'm looking forward to that.
1: It's a couple of weeks.
2: Couple of weeks away.
0: Yep, got the old girl all polished up. I've got the tanks all polished, and I've got to get up and do the roof kit yet, but she's about ready to go.
2: Mm. I believe someone's birthday's there at the same time. Can't remember who it was.
0: Is it yours, Craig?
2: Oh, no, look, I've had mine. There might be someone's anyway. Don't be
1: right, now we're in September. It's my birthday, right? Birthday month. So you can just pull your heads in, right?
0: Mm. You're going on to the next stage of your life, towards 60.
1: Yeah.
2: Oh, you sound old now.
1: Yeah, but I'll never catch you two.
2: No, you won't. No, in a lot of areas, too, that one. But
1: political, he's away in front of me in age.
0: Then you should respect us more than you.
2: Than he does, or
1: yeah, I do. I should show you more respect. You know, that's right. I do. I should, and I will. Yeah. I will respect my elders.
0: I'll drop that truck off and wash and polish that one for you, please. I've drove that one for 2 months.
1: Now. Yeah, that's right. I will respect my elders more. It is my 50th year on the planet, and I will make my resolution.
0: Yeah, little brother. Yeah. Yeah. Can I mention one other thing there? On a serious note, we've left with a very good legend of the industry this week, Gavin O'Sullivan.
1: Yep.
2: Oh, yeah. Yes.
1: Yeah. Sad to hear about that. Yes, condolences to the family.
2: Mm. Mm. Yeah, so yeah. Money's made some, yeah. Big contribution to the industry.
0: Well, yeah,
1: big contribution to the stock.
0: Yep.
1: Yeah.
2: Probably a lot of things in that area. What most people don't realise about changing to loading ramps and facilities at sale yards.
0: That's right. As you've seen at the livestock and bulk, he was 40 years. He was one of the leading stars of the livestock and bulk carriers of Victoria and the LARTAB.
2: Yeah,
0: they done it great. They got volume loading. They got a lot of things in for the industry that needed to be, and it's good.
1: Great
2: work.
1: Yeah, there. So this is where being an industry advocate, you know, has led to good things. So it takes a long term, a lot going on.
0: On your previous conversation of the industry of the herding, and I'm not going to get to it's probably what the industry is lacking in the present time.
2: Advocacy
0: they're trying to change things, trying for the better.
2: I think it's there, Wok. I think the hardest thing is we have no one
0: pushing it.
2: No, I think we're all pushing really hard. I think
1: the industry itself.
2: No one's listening properly. We've got a few people within government that do, a few bureaucrats, but apart from that, we've got politicians that are banging their head against the wall with their own party. It's really hard. And it is. I think, a lack of respect of why people don't want to get involved in the change.
0: That's right. And I'm not going to get into this because it's the wrong time of night, but can I just go, licences, in South Australia is probably the only place that's actually done something about them.
2: Yep. And we can't get that change across the board in all states, you know.
0: And I'm not going to mention names, but as I was talking to one of the industries the other day, and there was a bloke that had been in Australia eight days and had an accident.
2: Yep. Yeah. And you see it because you live in that space.
1: Yeah, you attend, yeah.
0: So, but anyway,
1: that's got to stop. Yeah. Righto. Good job.
2: Anyway, top of the hour here.
1: Where are you going for dinner?
2: Going to go to the news.
0: Where are you, Yogi?
1: Just at the Restaurant de Kendall. Lovely little place down on the Dummy Young Road. Yeah. Beautiful part of the world. They do lamb really well here, you know. Yeah.
2: From the back paddock.
0: And can you wash it, please, Yogi? That front would have sound right hand wheel. Please wash it.
1: No, it's just the back of the mud flat, Warwick. It's all good. Just simmer it down there, big trucker. Simmer it down. But it will wash. I was just going to do it in the rain this afternoon, and I did.
0: Hey, Craig, you want to see the Black 900? Now it's got Kendall Trucking on the door. Oh, sorry, did I say that loud?
1: Yeah. Yeah. Oh. Yeah.

0: Talbot and Co.
1: That's funny. Hey, what's funny
0: the
1: is
0: family
1: it,
0: connection.
1: Tell him that the sticker was printed from one of his own machines.
2: You told me not to say that, Craig.
1: I know.
0: Yeah, we're still on YouTube.
1: You can't, but I can. But anyway, we're going to go to the news. Thanks, guys. Colette, thanks for being on. She's left the building.
2: Yeah, but and Milo have gone to sleep.
1: Yeah, no, look, Milo's on the land. So, anyway, if you can't be good,
0: be spectacular.
3: I'm Mark Dransfield. More Australian aid has arrived in Nepal to help the country recover from devastating floods. Nelson Scott reports from Kathmandu Airport.
4: A RAF jet has just landed here, carrying millions of dollars worth of solar lights and sanitation kits. The relief will help address frequent power outages and hygiene issues triggered by the devastating mudslide along the Tibetan border. But getting the aid to affected areas remains difficult, with key roads and infrastructure damaged. Most of the assistance is expected to be delivered to Nepal's north by helicopter. 38 Australians remain missing in the region, down from 42 yesterday. Nelson Scott, Kathmandu Airport.
3: Eight failed calls to 000 during the Telstra outage last July are being blamed on manual processing and monitoring issues. An independent review found a lack of money and expertise at the telco led to a failure during an overnight upgrade. Telstra Chief Executive Vicky Brady says they haven't waited for the review to begin changes.
5: We have already moved services away from the previous timing servers, added monitoring and alarm capability, strengthened testing of network changes, and established a company-wide program to oversee remediation and resilience improvements associated with the outage.
3: Latest national data shows the economy grew 2.1% over the year to June, down on the March reading. Despite this, experts say an interest rate cut is likely to be on the back burner. The federal government's being urged to strengthen digital duty of care reforms to make social media algorithms an opt-in feature. Labor is weighing up measures to give Australians greater control over the content they receive on their devices, but has stopped short of backing the opt-in model. Leading advocate Chanel Contos has told the National Press Club recommendation algorithms keep users on their screens longer and trapped inside an echo chamber.
6: An algorithmic funnel describes how platforms can progressively move users from mainstream content into increasingly extreme or harmful content by repeatedly recommending material that captures their attention and aligns with their emerging interests.
3: A teenager's been charged with assault occasioning bodily harm after a group of kids allegedly threw rocks at a man south of Perth. Police say a 25-year-old man was approached outside a fast food restaurant on Monday afternoon. He fell to the ground and was knocked unconscious. Jamie Raper of Mandurah Police says the juvenile will face court later this month.
7: So at this stage it's assault occasioning bodily harm, which is it's the higher end of an assault. I mean, it was actually quite serious. We are seeking medical reports and there might be further medical reports.
3: Global oil prices have surged 5% to over $90 a barrel following Donald Trump's latest strike on Iran. Meantime, electric vehicles are becoming more mainstream as confidence in battery-powered technology grows. NRMA data shows 31% of motorists would consider owning an EV, while 58% would look at a plug-in hybrid. Head of automotive research, Sean Ticehurst, says there are four key barriers preventing Australians from turning interest into ownership.
8: Number one is the battery life. Number two is the range. How far can I drive in an electric vehicle? Number three is the charging time. How long does it take to charge? And number four is an ongoing concern about fire risk.
3: This is Air National News. First to tennis, and it was a rain-affected day three at the Billie Jean King Tennis Centre. Air Sport's Paul Walsh has the details.
9: Seven Australians have made it through to the second round of the US Tennis Open after Dane Sweeney and Tristan Schoolkate were both first-round winners on day three at Flushing Meadows. Number five seed Alex de Minaur had his round one match with Andrea Guerrieri postponed due to rain and will now be part of the day four action along with Maya Joint, who will face the ninth seed Alina Svitolina, Taylor Preston taking on Taylor Townsend, James Duckworth up against Wu Zhibing from China, and Kimberly Birrell, who has an appointment with the 19th seed to Katerina Alexandrova, all playing for a place in the third round. Also on court will be the women's number one seed Arina Sabalenka, and the men's number two seed Carlos Alcaraz. Paul Walsh for Air Sport.
3: AFL and North Melbourne searching for a new coach after sacking Alistair Clarkson, effective immediately. He joined the Kangaroos in 2022 and had another year left on his contract. Clarkson won just 20 of his 82 games in charge. Nine of those were this year. Kangaroos in 2022 and had another year left on his contract. Clarkson won just 20 of his 82 games in charge. Nine of those were this year.

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Omicron's got you covered. 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

0: Come on, y'all. 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

0: I'm Mark Dransfield. More Australian aid has arrived in Nepal to help the country recover from devastating floods. Nelson Scott reports from Kathmandu Airport.
1: A RAF jet has just landed here, carrying millions of dollars worth of solar lights and sanitation kits. The relief will help address frequent power outages and hygiene issues triggered by the devastating mudslide along the Tibetan border. But getting the aid to affected areas remains difficult, with key roads and infrastructure damaged. Most of the assistance is expected to be delivered to Nepal's north by helicopter. 38 Australians remain missing in the region, down from 42 yesterday. Nelson Scott, Kathmandu Airport.
0: Eight failed calls to 000 during the Telstra outage last July are being blamed on manual processing and monitoring issues. An independent review found a lack of money and expertise at the telco led to a failure during an overnight upgrade. Telstra Chief Executive Vicky Brady says they haven't waited for the review to begin changes.
2: We have already moved services away from the previous timing servers, added monitoring and alarm capability, strengthened testing of network changes, and established a company-wide program to oversee remediation and resilience improvements associated with the outage.
0: Latest national data shows the economy grew 2.1% over the year to June, down on the March reading. Despite this, experts say an interest rate cut is likely to be on the back burner. The federal government's being urged to strengthen digital duty of care reforms to make social media algorithms an opt-in feature. Labor is weighing up measures to give Australians greater control over the content they receive on their devices, but has stopped short of backing the opt-in model. Leading advocate Chanel Contos has told the National Press Club recommendation algorithms keep users on their screens longer and trapped inside an echo chamber.
3: An algorithmic funnel describes how platforms can progressively move users from mainstream content into increasingly extreme or harmful content by repeatedly recommending material that captures their attention and aligns with their emerging interests.
0: A teenager's been charged with assault occasioning bodily harm after a group of kids allegedly threw rocks at a man south of Perth. Police say a 25-year-old man was approached outside a fast food restaurant on Monday afternoon. He fell to the ground and was knocked unconscious. Jamie Raper of Mandurah Police says the juvenile will face court later this month.
4: So at this stage, it's assault occasioning bodily harm, which is, it's the higher end of an assault. I mean, it was actually quite serious. We are seeking medical reports, and there might be further medical reports.
0: Global oil prices have surged 5% to over $90 a barrel following Donald Trump's latest strike on Iran. Meantime, electric vehicles are becoming more mainstream as confidence in battery-powered technology grows. NRMA data shows 31% of motorists

0: would consider owning an EV, while 58% would look at a plug-in hybrid. Head of automotive research Sean Ticehurst says there are four key barriers preventing Australians from turning interest into ownership.
1: Number one is the battery life. Number two is the range. How far can I drive in an electric vehicle? Number three is the charging time. How long does it take to charge? And number four is an ongoing concern about fire risk.
0: This is Air National News. First to tennis, and it was a rain-affected day three at the Billie Jean King Tennis Centre. Air Sports Paul Walsh has the details.
2: Seven Australians have made it through to the second round of the US Tennis Open after Dane Sweeney and Tristan Schoolkate were both first-round winners on day three at Flushing Meadows. Number five seed Alex de Minaur had his round one match with Andrea Guerrieri postponed due to rain and will now be part of the day four action along with Maya Joint, who will face the ninth seed Alina Svitolina, Taylor Preston taking on Taylor Townsend, James Duckworth up against Wu Zhibing from China, and Kimberly Birrell, who has an appointment with the 19th seed Ekaterina Alexandrova, all playing for a place in the third round. Also on court will be the women's number one seed Arina Sabalenka and the men's number two seed Carlos Alcaraz. Paul Walsh for Air Sport.
0: AFL and North Melbourne searching for a new coach after sacking Alistair Clarkson, effective immediately. He joined the Kangaroos in 2022 and had another year left on his contract. Clarkson won just 20 of his 82 games in charge. Nine of those were this year. And in NRL, the Warriors and Panthers have named near full-strength sides for the last round before the finals, with the minor premiership still up for grabs. Just one differential point separates the two sides heading into round 27. Australian Independent Radio News.
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0: I'm Mark Dransfield. More Australian aid has arrived in Nepal to help the country recover from devastating floods. Nelson Scott reports from Kathmandu Airport.
1: A RAF jet has just landed here, carrying millions of dollars worth of solar lights and sanitation kits. The relief will help address frequent power outages and hygiene issues triggered by the devastating mudslide along the Tibetan border. But getting the aid to affected areas remains difficult, with key roads and infrastructure damaged. Most of the assistance is expected to be delivered to Nepal's north by helicopter. 38 Australians remain missing in the region, down from 42 yesterday. Nelson Scott, Kathmandu Airport.
0: Eight failed calls to 000 during the Telstra outage last July are being blamed on manual processing and monitoring issues. An independent review found a lack of money and expertise at the telco led to a failure during an overnight upgrade. Telstra Chief Executive Vicky Brady says they haven't waited for the review to begin changes.
2: We have already moved services away from the previous timing servers, added monitoring and alarm capability, strengthened testing of network changes, and established a company-wide program to oversee remediation and resilience improvements associated with the outage.
0: Latest national data shows the economy grew 2.1% over the year to June, down on the March reading. Despite this, experts say an interest rate cut is likely to be on the back burner. The federal government's being urged to strengthen digital duty of care reforms to make social media algorithms an opt-in feature. Labor is weighing up measures to give Australians greater control over the content they receive on their devices, but has stopped short of backing the opt-in model. Leading advocate Chanel Contos has told the National Press Club recommendation algorithms keep users on their screens longer and trapped inside an echo chamber.
3: An algorithmic funnel describes how platforms can progressively move users from mainstream content into increasingly extreme or harmful content by repeatedly recommending material that captures their attention and aligns with their emerging interests.
0: A teenager's been charged with assault occasioning bodily harm after a group of kids allegedly threw rocks at a man south of Perth. Police say a 25-year-old man was approached outside a fast food restaurant on Monday afternoon. He fell to the ground and was knocked unconscious. Jamie Raper of Mandurah Police says the juvenile will face court later this month.
4: So at this stage, it's assault occasioning bodily harm, which is it's the higher end of an assault. I mean, it was actually quite serious. We are seeking medical reports, and there might be further medical reports.
0: Global oil prices have surged 5% to over $90 a barrel following Donald Trump's latest strike on Iran. Meantime, electric vehicles are becoming more mainstream as confidence in battery-powered technology grows. NRMA data shows 31% of motorists would consider owning an EV, while 58% would look at a plug-in hybrid. Head of automotive research, Sean Ticehurst, says there are four key barriers preventing Australians from turning interest into ownership.
5: Number one is the battery life. Number two is the range. How far can I drive in an electric vehicle? Number three is the charging time. How long does it take to charge? And number four is an ongoing concern about fire risk.
0: This is Air National News. First to tennis, and it was a rain-affected day three at the Billie Jean King Tennis Centre. Air Sport's Paul Walsh has the details.
6: Seven Australians have made it through to the second round of the US Tennis Open after Dane Sweeney and Tristan Schoolkate were both first-round winners on day three at Flushing Meadows. Number five seed Alex de Minaur had his round one match with Andrea Guerrieri postponed due to rain and will now be part of the day four action along with Maya Joint, who will face the ninth seed Alina Svitolina.

0: Lena, Taylor Preston taking on Taylor Townsend, James Duckworth up against Wu Zhibing from China, and Kimberly Birrell, who has an appointment with the 19th seed Ekaterina Alexandrova, all playing for a place in the third round. Also on court will be the women's number one seed Arina Sabalenka, and the men's number two seed Carlos Alcaraz. Paul Walsh for Air Sport.
1: AFL and North Melbourne searching for a new coach after sacking Alistair Clarkson, effective immediately. He joined the Kangaroos in 2022 and had another year left on his contract. Clarkson won just 20 of his 82 games in charge. 9 of those were this year. And in NRL, the Warriors and Panthers have named near full-strength sides for the last round before the finals, with the minor premiership still up for grabs. Just one differential point separates the two sides heading into round 27. Australian Independent Radio News.
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0: I'm Mark Dransfield. More Australian aid has arrived in Nepal to help the country recover from devastating floods. Nelson Scott reports from Kathmandu Airport.
1: A RAF jet has just landed here, carrying millions of dollars worth of solar lights and sanitation kits. The relief will help address frequent power outages and hygiene issues triggered by the devastating mudslide along the Tibetan border. But getting the aid to affected areas remains difficult, with key roads and infrastructure damaged. Most of the assistance is expected to be delivered to Nepal's north by helicopter. 38 Australians remain missing in the region, down from 42 yesterday. Nelson Scott, Kathmandu Airport.
0: Eight failed calls to 000 during the Telstra outage last July are being blamed on manual processing and monitoring issues. An independent review found a lack of money and expertise at the telco led to a failure during an overnight upgrade. Telstra Chief Executive Vicky Brady says they haven't waited for the review to begin changes.
2: We have already moved services away from the previous timing servers, added monitoring and alarm capability, strengthened testing of network changes, and established a company-wide program to oversee remediation and resilience improvements associated with the outage.
0: Latest national data shows the economy grew 2.1% over the year to June, down on the March reading. Despite this, experts say an interest rate cut is likely to be on the back burner. The federal government's being urged to strengthen digital duty of care reforms to make social media algorithms an opt-in feature. Labor is weighing up measures to give Australians greater control over the content they receive on their devices, but has stopped short of backing the opt-in model. Leading advocate Chanel Contos has told the National Press Club recommendation algorithms keep users on their screens longer and trapped inside an echo chamber.
3: An algorithmic funnel describes how platforms can progressively move users from mainstream content into increasingly extreme or harmful content by repeatedly recommending material that captures their attention and aligns with their emerging interests.
0: A teenager's been charged with assault occasioning bodily harm after a group of kids allegedly threw rocks at a man south of Perth. Police say a 25-year-old man was approached outside a fast food restaurant on Monday afternoon. He fell to the ground and was knocked unconscious. Jamie Raper of Mandurah Police says the juvenile will face court later this month.
4: So at this stage, it's assault occasioning bodily harm, which is it's the higher end of an assault. I mean, it was actually quite serious. We are seeking medical reports, and there might be further medical reports.
0: Global oil prices have surged 5% to over $90 a barrel following Donald Trump's latest strike on Iran. Meantime, electric vehicles are becoming more mainstream as confidence in battery-powered technology grows. NRMA data shows 31% of motorists would consider owning an EV, while 58% would look at a plug-in hybrid. Head of automotive research Sean Ticehurst says there are four key barriers preventing Australians from turning interest into ownership.
5: Number one is the battery life. Number two is the range. How far can I drive in an electric vehicle? Number three is the charging time. How long does it take to charge? And number four is an ongoing concern about fire risk.
0: This is Air National News. First to tennis, and it was a rain-affected day three at the Billie Jean King Tennis Centre. Air Sport's Paul Walsh has the details.
6: Seven Australians have made it through to the second round of the US Tennis Open after Dane Sweeney and Tristan Schoolkate were both first-round winners on day three at Flushing Meadows. Number five seed Alex de Minaur had his round one match with Andrea Guardieri postponed due to rain and will now be part of the day four action along with Maya Joint, who will face the nine seed Alina Svitolina, Taylor Preston taking on Taylor Townsend, James Duckworth up against Wu Zhibing from China, and Kimberly Birrell, who has an appointment with the 19 seed Ekaterina Alexandrova, all playing for a place in the

0: third round. Also on court will be the women's number one seed Arina Sabalenka, the men's number two seed Carlos Alcaraz. Paul Walsh for Air Sport.
1: AFL and North Melbourne searching for a new coach after sacking Alistair Clarkson, effective immediately. He joined the Kangaroos in 2022 and had another year left on his contract. Clarkson won just 20 of his 82 games in charge. 9 of those were this year. And in NRL, the Warriors and Panthers have named near full-strength sides for the last round before the finals, with the minor premiership still up for grabs. Just one differential point separates the two sides heading into round 27. Australian Independent Radio News.
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0: expected to be delivered to Nepal's north by helicopter. 38 Australians ran missing in the region, down from 42 yesterday. Nelson Scott, Kathmandu Airport.
1: Eight failed calls to 000 during the Telstra outage last July are being blamed on manual processing and monitoring issues. An independent review found a lack of money and expertise at the telco led to a failure during an overnight upgrade. Telstra Chief Executive Vicky Brady says they haven't waited for the review to begin changes.
2: We have already moved services away from the previous timing servers, added monitoring and alarm capability, strengthened testing of network changes, and established a company-wide program to oversee remediation and resilience improvements associated with the outage.
1: Latest national data shows the economy grew 2.1% over the year to June, down on the March reading. Despite this, experts say an interest rate cut is likely to be on the back burner. The federal government's being urged to strengthen digital duty of care reforms to make social media algorithms an opt-in feature. Labor is weighing up measures to give Australians greater control over the content they receive on their devices, but has stopped short of backing the opt-in model. Leading advocate Chanel Contos has told the National Press Club recommendation algorithms keep users on their screens longer and trapped inside an echo chamber.
3: An algorithmic funnel describes how platforms can progressively move users from mainstream content into increasingly extreme or harmful content by repeatedly recommending material that captures their attention and aligns with their emerging interests.
1: A teenager's been charged with assault occasioning bodily harm after a group of kids allegedly threw rocks at a man south of Perth. Police say a 25-year-old man was approached outside a fast food restaurant on Monday afternoon. He fell to the ground and was knocked unconscious. Jamie Raper of Mandurah Police says the juvenile will face court later this month.
4: So at this stage, it's assault occasioning bodily harm, which is the higher end of an assault. I mean, it was actually quite serious. We are seeking medical reports, and there might be further medical reports.
1: Global oil prices have surged 5% to over $90 a barrel following Donald Trump's latest strike on Iran. Meantime, electric vehicles are becoming more mainstream as confidence in battery-powered technology grows. NRMA data shows 31% of motorists would consider owning an EV, while 58% would look at a plug-in hybrid. Head of automotive research, Sean Ticehurst, says there are four key barriers preventing Australians from turning interest into ownership.
5: Number one is the battery life. Number two is the range. How far can I drive in an electric vehicle? Number three is the charging time. How long does it take to charge? And number four is an ongoing concern about fire risk.
1: This is Air National News. First to tennis, and it was a rain-affected day three at the Billie Jean King Tennis Centre. Air Sport's Paul Walsh has the details.
6: Seven Australians have made it through to the second round of the US Tennis Open after Dane Sweeney and Tristan Schoolkate were both first-round winners on day three at Flushing Meadows. Number five seed Alex de Minaur had his round one match with Andrea Guerrieri postponed due to rain and will now be part of the day four action along with Maya Joint, who will face the ninth seed Arina Svitolina, Taylor Preston taking on Taylor Townsend, James Duckworth up against Wu Zhibing from China, and Kimberly Birrell, who has an appointment with the 19th seed Ekaterina Alexandrova, all playing for a place in the third round. Also on court will be the women's number one seed Arina Sabalenka and the men's number two seed Carlos Alcaraz. Paul Walsh for Air Sport.
1: AFL and North Melbourne searching for a new coach after sacking Alistair Clarkson, effective immediately. He joined the Kangaroos in 2022 and had another year left on his contract. Clarkson won just 20 of his 82 games in charge. Nine of those were this year. And in NRL, the Warriors and Panthers have named near full-strength sides for the last round before the finals, with the minor premiership still up for grabs. Just one differential point separates the two sides heading into round 27. Australian Independent Radio News.
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0: Hi, I'm Glenn Castanelli. 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

0: I'm Mark Dransfield. More Australian aid has arrived in Nepal to help the country recover from devastating floods. Nelson Scott reports from Kathmandu Airport.
1: A RAF jet has just landed here, carrying millions of dollars worth of solar lights and sanitation kits. The relief will help address frequent power outages and hygiene issues triggered by the devastating mudslide along the Tibetan border. But getting the aid to affected areas remains difficult, with key roads and infrastructure damaged. Most of the assistance is expected to be delivered to Nepal's north by helicopter. 38 Australians remain missing in the region, down from 42 yesterday. Nelson Scott, Kathmandu Airport.
0: Eight failed calls to 000 during the Telstra outage last July are being blamed on manual processing and monitoring issues. An independent review found a lack of money and expertise at the telco led to a failure during an overnight upgrade. Telstra Chief Executive Vicky Brady says they haven't waited for the review to begin changes.
2: We have already moved services away from the previous timing servers, added monitoring and alarm capability, strengthened testing of network changes, and established a company-wide program to oversee remediation and resilience improvements associated with the outage.
0: Latest national data shows the economy grew 2.1% over the year to June, down on the March reading. Despite this, experts say an interest rate cut is likely to be on the back burner. The federal government's being urged to strengthen digital duty of care reforms to make social media algorithms an opt-in feature. Labor is weighing up measures to give a

0: Australians greater control over the content they receive on their devices, but has stopped short of backing the opt-in model. Leading advocate Chanel Contos has told the National Press Club recommendation algorithms keep users on their screens longer and trapped inside an echo chamber.
1: An algorithmic funnel describes how platforms can progressively move users from mainstream content into increasingly extreme or harmful content by repeatedly recommending material that captures their attention and aligns with their emerging interests.
0: A teenager's been charged with assault occasioning bodily harm after a group of kids allegedly threw rocks at a man south of Perth. Police say a 25-year-old man was approached outside a fast food restaurant on Monday afternoon. He fell to the ground and was knocked unconscious. Jamie Raper of Mandurah Police says the juvenile will face court later this month.
2: So at this stage, it's assault occasioning bodily harm, which is it's the higher end of an assault. I mean, it was actually quite serious. We are seeking medical reports, and there might be further medical reports.
0: Global oil prices have surged 5% to over $90 a barrel following Donald Trump's latest strike on Iran. Meantime, electric vehicles are becoming more mainstream as confidence in battery-powered technology grows. NRMA data shows 31% of motorists would consider owning an EV, while 58% would look at a plug-in hybrid. Head of automotive research, Sean Ticehurst, says there are four key barriers preventing Australians from turning interest into ownership.
3: Number one is the battery life. Number two is the range. How far can I drive in an electric vehicle? Number three is the charging time. How long does it take to charge? And number four is an ongoing concern about fire risk.
0: This is Air National News. First to tennis, and it was a rain-affected day three at the Billie Jean King Tennis Centre. Air Sport's Paul Walsh has the details.
4: Seven Australians have made it through to the second round of the US Tennis Open after Dane Sweeney and Tristan Schoolkate were both first-round winners on day three at Flushing Meadows. Number five seed Alex de Minaur had his round one match with Andrea Guerrieri postponed due to rain and will now be part of the day four action, along with Maya Joint, who will face the ninth seed Arina Svitolina, Taylor Preston taking on Taylor Townsend, James Duckworth up against Wu Zhibing from China, and Kimberly Birrell, who has an appointment with the 19th seed Ekaterina Alexandrova, all playing for a place in the third round. Also on court will be the women's number one seed Arina Sabalenka and the men's number two seed Carlos Alcaraz. Paul Walsh for Air Sport.
0: AFL and North Melbourne searching for a new coach after sacking Alistair Clarkson, effective immediately. He joined the Kangaroos in 2022 and had another year left on his contract. Clarkson won just 20 of his 82 games in charge. Nine of those were this year. And in NRL, the Warriors and Panthers have named near full-strength sides for the last round before the finals, with the minor premiership still up for grabs. Just one differential point separates the two sides heading into round 27. Australian Independent Radio News.
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0: Mark Dransfield. More Australian aid has arrived in Nepal to help the country recover from devastating floods. Nelson Scott reports from Kathmandu Airport.
1: A RAF jet has just landed here, carrying millions of dollars worth of solar lights and sanitation kits. The relief will help address frequent power outages and hygiene issues triggered by the devastating mudslide along the Tibetan border. But getting the aid to affected areas remains difficult, with key roads and infrastructure damaged. Most of the assistance is expected to be delivered to Nepal's north by helicopter. 38 Australians remain missing in the region, down from 42 yesterday. Nelson Scott, Kathmandu Airport.
0: Eight failed calls to 000 during the Telstra outage last July are being blamed on manual processing and monitoring issues. An independent review found a lack of money and expertise at the telco led to a failure during an overnight upgrade. Telstra Chief Executive Vicky Brady says they haven't waited for the review to begin changes.
2: We have already moved services away from the previous timing servers, added monitoring and alarm capability, strengthened testing of network changes, and established a company-wide program to oversee remediation and resilience improvements associated with the outage.
0: Latest national data shows the economy grew 2.1% over the year to June, down on the March reading. Despite this, experts say an interest rate cut is likely to be on the back burner. The federal government's being urged to strengthen digital duty of care reforms to make social media algorithms an opt-in feature. Labor is weighing up measures to give Australians greater control over the content they receive on their devices, but has stopped short of backing the opt-in model. Leading advocate Chanel Contos has told the National Press Club recommendation algorithms keep users on their screens longer and trapped inside an echo chamber.
3: An algorithmic funnel describes how platforms can progressively move users from mainstream content into increasingly extreme or harmful content by repeatedly recommending material that captures their attention and aligns with their emerging interests.
0: A teenager's been charged with assault occasioning bodily harm after a group of kids allegedly threw rocks at a man south of Perth. Police say a 25-year-old man was approached outside a fast food restaurant on Monday afternoon. He fell to the ground and was knocked unconscious. Jamie Raper of Mandurah Police says the juvenile will face court later this month.
4: So at this stage, it's assault occasioning bodily harm, which is it's the higher end of an assault. I mean, it was actually quite serious. We are seeking medical reports, and there might be further medical reports.
0: Global oil prices have surged 5% to over $90 a barrel following Donald Trump's latest strike on Iran. Meantime, electric vehicles are becoming more mainstream as confidence in battery-powered technology grows. NRMA data shows 31% of motorists would consider owning an EV, while 58% would look at a plug-in hybrid. Head of automotive research Sean Ticehurst says there are four key barriers preventing Australians from turning interest into ownership.
5: Number one is the battery life. Number two is the range. How far can I drive in an electric vehicle? Number three is the charging time. How long does it take to charge? And number four is an ongoing concern about fire risk.
0: This is Air National News. First to tennis, and it was a rain-affected day three at the Billie Jean King Tennis Centre. Air Sports' Paul Walsh has the details.
6: Seven Australians have made it through to the second round of the US Tennis Open after Dane Sweeney and Tristan Schoolcase were both first-round winners on day three at Flushing Meadows. Number five seed Alex de Minaur had his round one match with Andrea Guerrieri postponed due to rain and will now be part of the day four action along with Maya Joint, who will face the nine seed Alina Svitolina, Taylor Preston taking on Taylor Townsend, James Duckworth up against Wu Zhibing from China, and Kimberly Birrell, who has an appointment with the 19th seed Ekaterina Alexandrova, all playing for a place in the third round. Also on court will be the women's number one seed

0: Ina Sabalenka, the men's number two seed Carlos Alcaraz. Paul Walsh for Air Sport.
1: AFL and North Melbourne searching for a new coach after sacking Alistair Clarkson, effective immediately. He joined the Kangaroos in 2022 and had another year left on his contract. Clarkson won just 20 of his 82 games in charge. 9 of those were this year. And in NRL, the Warriors and Panthers have named near full-strength sides for the last round before the finals, with the minor premiership still up for grabs. Just one differential point separates the two sides heading into round 27. Australian Independent Radio News.
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1: I'm Mark Dransfield. More Australian aid has arrived in Nepal to help the country recover from devastating floods. Nelson Scott reports from Kathmandu Airport.
2: A RAF jet has just landed here, carrying millions of dollars worth of solar lights and sanitation kits. The relief will help address frequent power outages and hygiene issues triggered by the devastating mudslide along the Tibetan border. But getting the aid to affected areas remains difficult, with key roads and infrastructure damaged. Most of the assistance is expected to be delivered to Nepal's north by helicopter. 38 Australians remain missing in the region, down from 42 yesterday. Nelson Scott, Kathmandu Airport.
1: Eight failed calls to 000 during the Telstra outage last July are being blamed on manual processing and monitoring issues. An independent review found a lack of money and expertise at the telco led to a failure during an overnight upgrade. Telstra Chief Executive Vicky Brady says they haven't waited for the review to begin changes.
3: We have already moved services away from the previous timing servers, added monitoring and alarm capability, strengthened testing of network changes, and established a company-wide program to oversee remediation and resilience improvements associated with the outage.
1: Latest national data shows the economy grew 2.1% over the year to June, down on the March reading. Despite this, experts say an interest rate cut is likely to be on the back burner. The federal government's being urged to strengthen digital duty of care reforms to make social media algorithms an opt-in feature. Labor is weighing up measures to give Australians greater control over the content they receive on their devices, but has stopped short of backing the opt-in model. Leading advocate Chanel Contos has told the National Press Club recommendation algorithms keep users on their screens longer and trapped inside an echo chamber.
4: An algorithmic funnel describes how platforms can progressively move users from mainstream content into increasingly extreme or harmful content by repeatedly recommending material that captures their attention and aligns with their emerging interests.
1: A teenager's been charged with assault occasioning bodily harm after a group of kids allegedly threw rocks at a man south of Perth. Police say a 25-year-old man was approached outside a fast food restaurant on Monday afternoon.

0: Head of Automotive Research Sean Ticehurst says there are four key barriers preventing Australians from turning interest into ownership.
1: Number one is the battery life. Number two is the range. How far can I drive in an electric vehicle? Number three is the charging time. How long does it take to charge? And number four is an ongoing concern about fire risk.
0: This is Air National News. First to tennis, and it was a rain-affected day three at the Billie Jean King Tennis Centre. Air Sport's Paul Walsh has the details.
2: Seven Australians have made it through to the second round of the US Tennis Open after Dane Sweeney and Tristan Schoolkate were both first-round winners on day three at Flushing Meadows. Number five seed Alex de Minaur had his round one match with Andrea Guerrieri postponed due to rain and will now be part of the day four action, along with Maya Joint, who will face the ninth seed Arina Svitolina, Taylor Preston taking on Taylor Townsend, James Duckworth up against Wu Zhibing from China, and Kimberly Birrell, who has an appointment with the 19th seed Ekaterina Alexandrova, all playing for a place in the third round. Also on court will be the women's number one seed Arina Sabalenka and the men's number two seed Carlos Alcaraz. Paul Walsh for Air Sport.
0: AFL and North Melbourne searching for a new coach after sacking Alistair Clarkson, effective immediately. He joined the Kangaroos in 2022 and had another year left on his contract. Clarkson won just 20 of his 82 games in charge. Nine of those were this year. And in NRL, the Warriors and Panthers have named near full-strength sides for the last round before the finals, with the minor premiership still up for grabs. Just one differential point separates the two sides heading into round 27. Australian Independent Radio News.

0: Have you ever come up behind a caravan wearing a big green sticker that says, "I'm truck friendly"? It's simply telling you that the driver you're following is a part of a growing safety-minded community of caravanners who actually want to help other road users, have a good understanding of safe towing practices, and have a UHF radio switched on and ready to communicate. If you too want to be a part of the solution and not the problem, find out more about the great Truck Friendly Caravan Road Safety Program by visiting their Facebook page or website at www.truckfriendly.com.au.
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0: I'm Mark Dransfield. More Australian aid has arrived in Nepal to help the country recover from devastating floods. Nelson Scott reports from Kathmandu Airport.
1: A RAF jet has just landed here, carrying millions of dollars worth of solar lights and sanitation kits. The relief will help address frequent power outages and hygiene issues triggered by the devastating mudslide along the Tibetan border. But getting the aid to affected areas remains difficult, with key roads and infrastructure damaged. Most of the assistance is expected to be delivered to Nepal's north by helicopter. 38 Australians remain missing in the region, down from 42 yesterday. Nelson Scott, Kathmandu Airport.
0: Eight failed calls to 000 during the Telstra outage last July are being blamed on manual processing and monitoring issues. An independent review found a lack of money and expertise at the telco led to a failure during an overnight upgrade. Telstra Chief Executive Vicky Brady says they haven't waited for the review to begin changes.
2: We have already moved services away from the previous timing servers, added monitoring and alarm capability, strengthened testing of network changes, and established a company-wide program to oversee remediation and resilience improvements associated with the outage.
0: Latest national data shows the economy grew 2.1% over the year to June, down on the March reading. Despite this, experts say an interest rate cut is likely to be on the back burner. The Federal

0: imagining bodily harm after a group of kids allegedly threw rocks at a man south of Perth. Police say a 25-year-old man was approached outside a fast food restaurant on Monday afternoon. He fell to the ground and was knocked unconscious. Jamie Raper of Mandurah Police says the juvenile will face court later this month.
1: So at this stage, it's assault occasioning bodily harm, which is, it's the higher end of an assault. It was actually quite serious. We are seeking medical reports, and there might be further medical reports.
0: Global oil prices have surged 5% to over $90 a barrel following Donald Trump's latest strike on Iran. Meantime, electric vehicles are becoming more mainstream as confidence in battery-powered technology grows. NRMA data shows 31% of motorists would consider owning an EV, while 58% would look at a plug-in hybrid. Head of automotive research, Sean Ticehurst, says there are four key barriers preventing Australians from turning interest into ownership.
2: Number one is the battery life. Number two is the range. How far can I drive in an electric vehicle? Number three is the charging time. How long does it take to charge? And number four is an ongoing concern about fire risk.
0: This is Air National News. First to tennis, and it was a rain-affected day three at the Billie Jean King Tennis Centre. Air Sport's Paul Walsh has the details.
3: Seven Australians have made it through to the second round of the US Tennis Open after Dane Sweeney and Tristan Schoolkate were both first-round winners on day three at Flushing Meadows. Number five seed Alex de Minaur had his round one match with Andrea Guardieri postponed due to rain and will now be part of the day four action, along with Maya Joint, who will face the ninth seed Arina Svitolina, Taylor Preston taking on Taylor Townsend, James Duckworth up against Wu Zhibing from China, and Kimberly Birrell, who has an appointment with the 19th seed Ekaterina Alexandrova, all playing for a place in the third round. Also on court will be the women's number one seed Arina Sabalenka and the men's number two seed Carlos Alcaraz. Paul Walsh for Air Sport.
0: AFL and North Melbourne searching for a new coach after sacking Alistair Clarkson, effective immediately. He joined the Kangaroos in 2022 and had another year left on his contract. Clarkson won just 20 of his 82 games in charge. Nine of those were this year. And in NRL, the Warriors and Panthers have named near full-strength sides for the last round before the finals, with the minor premiership still up for grabs. Just one differential point separates the two sides heading into round 27. Australian Independent Radio News.
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0: morning, I'm Lee Harrison. The relatives of Australians who've travelled to Nepal searching for their missing loved ones are now providing DNA samples at a local hospital. Nelson Scott reports from Kathmandu.
1: Hundreds of unidentified bodies have now been recovered, more than a week after flash flooding devastated the Nepal-Tibet border. The mudslides have severely damaged the remains of many victims, making visual identification impossible. Authorities here are now urging the relatives of those missing to provide DNA samples to help bring their loved ones home. A collection point

0: board has no choice but to raise interest rates when it meets later this month. New data shows the pace of Australia's economic growth is slowing. There's also ongoing concern about high inflation. Global X strategist Mark Yocum says a rate rise is likely.
1: In a couple of weeks' time, or they decide to let's get a firmer look at the inflation number. They wait for their quarterly print and they decide to go in November. The next move in rates is up, definitely not down, and they really can't be forced to sit on their hands anymore.
0: Meanwhile, the high cost of living is taking a toll on the retirement confidence of Australians. A study by AMP claims 3 in 5 people fear their savings will run out. AMP Director of Growth and Customer Solutions, Julie Slapp, says women are less confident than men.
2: Women all round actually have a lower confidence from a financial literacy perspective about how they approach retirement. That is particularly pronounced when it comes to divorce and having children. So that gender gap really emerges.
0: The Prime Minister has hit out at criticism of Australian organised climate events next month. Anthony Albanese says the criticism that only 5 leaders from outside the Pacific have so far confirmed their attendance is disrespectful to regional leaders. He's also stressed the pre-COP events were always expected to have a lower level of attendance than the main event in Turkey. Saudi Arabia is blaming Iran as it condemned an attack on a supertanker in the Strait of Hormuz. 2 sailors were killed in the incident. Tehran has not responded to the allegation. And American golf icon Tiger Woods has submitted a no-contest plea to reckless driving after a rollover crash near his home in March. Under the deal reached in court, the 50-year-old's original driving under the influence charge was reduced but received a 5-year driver's license suspension. This is Air National News. The NRL's controversial kickoff rule experiment will continue in round 27. The Bulldogs, Broncos and Dragons Eels games will see the defending team given the option of kicking off or receiving. Dogs coach Cameron Seraldo, bristling at talk, the 2 games were chosen because there's nothing at stake.
3: There are no dead rubbers. It's an NRL game. These guys have been dreaming of playing NRL since they were 5 years old, and for our fans, it ain't a dead rubber. Yeah, not a massive fan of it.
0: Carlton coach Josh Fraser is confident Jagger Smith will be able to work through a tag during tomorrow night's elimination final against Geelong. Cat stopper O'Sheen Mullen could spend time on the Rising Star winner, and Fraser says Smith will be ready.
4: I think he'll be fine. Yeah, I think it'll be another learning opportunity for him. But he's a kid that's embraced everything that's been thrown at him. Highly competitive. He'll have great support around him from his teammates.
0: The AFL has scrapped its controversial opening round concept. All 18 teams will play in a traditional round in 2027. The international team has been confirmed for Golf's President Cup, which includes Aussies Minwoo Lee and Adam Scott. And Aussie surfer Isabella Nichols will take on Canada's Erin Brooks in the women's final of the Fiji Pro. Australian Independent Radio News.
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0: Good morning, I'm Lee Harrison. The relatives of Australians who've travelled to Nepal searching for their missing loved ones are now providing DNA samples at a local hospital. Nelson Scott reports from Kathmandu.
1: Hundreds of unidentified bodies have now been recovered, more than a week after flash flooding devastated the Nepal-Tibet border. The mudslides have severely damaged the remains of many victims, making visual identification impossible. Authorities here are now urging the relatives of those missing to provide DNA samples to help bring their loved ones home. A collection point has been set up at Kathmandu Police Hospital, where more than 700 people have already given blood. Among them is the relative of one Australian, with more expected over the coming days. Families still in Australia are also being asked to send DNA samples to the region. Nelson Scott, Kathmandu.
0: Police are investigating if a fatal shooting in Sydney's West was another case of mistaken identity. A man in his 40s was shot dead in the doorway of a property at Maryland's West. The incident comes a day after another man was killed in what police believe was a botched targeted assassination. Analysts say the RBA board has no choice but to raise interest rates when it meets later this month. New data shows the pace of Australia's economic growth is slowing. There's also ongoing concern about high inflation. Global X strategist Mark Yocum says a rate rise is likely.
2: In a couple of weeks' time, or they decide to let's get a firmer look at the inflation number. They wait for their quarterly print and they decide to go in November. The next move in rates is up, definitely not down, and they really can't be forced to sit on their hands anymore.
0: Meanwhile, the high cost of living is taking a toll on the retirement confidence of Australians. A study by AMP claims 3 in 5 people fear their savings will run out. AMP Director of Growth and Customer Solutions, Julie Slapp, says women are less confident than men.
3: Women all round actually have a lower confidence from a financial literacy perspective about how they approach retirement. That is particularly pronounced when it comes to divorce and having children. So that gender gap

0: election. And American golf icon Tiger Woods has submitted a no-contest plea to reckless driving after a rollover crash near his home in March. Under the deal reached in court, the 50-year-old's original driving under the influence charge was reduced but received a 5-year driver's license suspension. This is Air National News. The NRL's controversial kickoff rule experiment will continue in round 27. The Bulldogs, Broncos and Dragons Eels games will see the defending team given the option of kicking off or receiving. Dogs coach Cameron Seraldo, bristling at talk, the two games were chosen because there's nothing at stake.
1: There are no dead rubbers. It's an NRL game. These guys have been dreaming of playing NRL since they were 5 years old, and for our fans, it ain't a dead rubber. Yeah, not a massive fan of it.
0: Carlton coach Josh Fraser is confident Jagger Smith will be able to work through a tag during tomorrow night's elimination final against Geelong. Cat stopper O'Sheen Mullen could spend time on the Rising Star winner, and Fraser says Smith will be ready.
2: I think he'll be fine. Yeah, I think it'll be another learning opportunity for him. But he's a kid that's embraced everything that's been thrown at him. Highly competitive. He'll have great support around him from his teammates.
0: The AFL has scrapped its controversial opening round concept. All 18 teams will play in a traditional round in 2027. The international team has been confirmed for golf's President Cup, which includes Aussies Minwoo Lee and Adam Scott. And Aussie surfer Isabella Nichols will take on Canada's Erin Brooks in the women's final of the Fiji Pro. Australian Independent Radio News.
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0: Good morning, I'm Lee Harrison. The relatives of Australians who've travelled to Nepal searching for their missing loved ones are now providing DNA samples at a local hospital. Nelson Scott reports from Kathmandu.
1: Hundreds of unidentified bodies have now been recovered, more than a week after flash flooding devastated the Nepal-Tibet border. The mudslides have severely damaged the remains of many victims, making visual identification impossible. Authorities here are now urging the relatives of those missing to provide DNA samples to help bring their loved ones home. A collection point has been set up at Kathmandu Police Hospital, where more than 700 people have already given blood. Among them is the relative of one Australian, with more expected over the coming days. Families still in Australia are also being asked to send DNA samples to the region. Nelson Scott, Kathmandu.
0: Police are investigating if a fatal shooting in Sydney's West was another case of mistaken identity. A man in his 40s was shot dead in the doorway of a property at Maryland's West. The incident comes a day after another man was killed in what police believe was a botched targeted assassination. Analysts say the RBA board has no choice but to raise interest rates when it meets later this month. New data shows the pace of Australia's economic growth is slowing. There's also ongoing concern about high inflation. Global X strategist Mark Yocum says a rate rise is likely.
2: In a couple of weeks' time, or they decide to let's get a firmer look at the inflation number. They wait for their quarterly print and they decide to go in November. The next move in rates is up, definitely not down, and they really can't be forced to sit on their hands anymore.
0: Meanwhile, the high cost of living is taking a toll on the retirement confidence of Australians. A study by AMP claims 3 in 5 people fear their savings will run out. AMP Director of Growth and Customer Solutions, Julie Slapp, says women are less confident than men.
3: Women all round actually have a lower confidence from a financial literacy perspective about how they approach retirement. That is particularly pronounced when it comes to divorce and having children. So that gender gap really emerges.
0: The Prime Minister has hit out at criticism of Australian organised climate events next month. Anthony Albanese says the criticism that only 5 leaders from outside the Pacific have so far confirmed their attendance is disrespectful.

0: 5-year driver's license suspension. This is Air National News. The NRL's controversial kickoff rule experiment will continue in round 27. The Bulldogs, Broncos and Dragons Eels games will see the defending team given the option of kicking off or receiving. Dogs coach Cameron Seraldo, bristling at talk, the two games were chosen because there's nothing at stake.
1: There are no dead rubbers. It's an NRL game. These guys have been dreaming of playing NRL since they were 5 years old, and for our fans, it ain't a dead rubber. Yeah, not a massive fan of it.
0: Carlton coach Josh Fraser is confident Jagger Smith will be able to work through a tag during tomorrow night's elimination final against Geelong. Cat stopper O'Sheen Mullen could spend time on the Rising Star winner, and Fraser says Smith will be ready.
2: I think he'll be fine. Yeah, I think it'll be another learning opportunity for him. But he's a kid that's embraced everything that's been thrown at him. Highly competitive. He'll have great support around him from his teammates.
0: The AFL has scrapped its controversial opening round concept. All 18 teams will play in a traditional round in 2027. The international team has been confirmed for Golf's President Cup, which includes Aussies Min Woo Lee and Adam Scott. And Aussie surfer Isabella Nichols will take on Canada's Erin Brooks in the women's final of the Fiji Pro. Australian Independent Radio News.
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